In this life, you will have trouble. You can't avoid it. You can't get around it. But you can live through it.

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0: Hallelujah. 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
1: Someone you love.
0: Yeah.
1: May have just let you down.
0: But don't worry.

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0: for you.
1: For you.
0: There's life after this is over.

Just listen to this. Here he was, the Son of God. Hallelujah. And although he was standing there being tempted by those around him, because one of the thieves looked over at him and said, look here, if you Jesus, the Son of God, why don't you get out off this cross and save yourself and save me along with you? And the other thief looked over at him and said, well, I don't really know whether you are or not. But I tell you what, in case you are, when you come in your kingdom, remember me. And then Jesus didn't have to die. 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But he looked at him and told him this. He said, you're not taking my life, but I'm going to lay it down for you. And he wouldn't come down. He wouldn't come down. He

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2: Charles Dickens wrote, "It was the best of times, it was the worst of times." 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

love with Jesus is more than just transferring words from your mouth to the air. But being in love with Jesus is a transferal of your spirit to his spirit. If you've ever been in love before, you know what it's like the first time you saw your Coca-Cola bottle and the first time you saw your He-Man. No matter where you were, you can be in a mall of thousands. You heard a song and you stopped everything and you said, wait a minute, that's our song. The same way you recognize the song of your husband or your wife, the Lord wants to have a song that he recognizes us with. Now, one thing I've learned about being in love with Jesus is you can sing a song that don't mean nothing to nobody but Jesus. Can I get a witness? Hallelujah. You can sing a song that may sound silly to your neighbor, but somewhere inside of that song, it's touching the very heart of God. I was in Cincinnati in 1997 at the Gospel Music Workshop of America in my hotel room. And I went down to pray to the Lord, and the Lord began to sing this song out of my spirit. I ran home and I taught it to the choir at church, ran to the Bahamas and taught it to the saints in the Bahamas, and we watched the supernatural power of God take healing and bring deliverance to the body of Christ. How many of you know God is still healing and still moving by his spirit? Hallelujah. Listen, let's just sing this simple love song to the Lord. It may not make sense to anybody, but I guarantee you it'll touch the very heart of God. And in this hour, if we're going to touch anything, we need to touch Jesus. Amen? Hallelujah. Hallelujah. Glory to Jesus. It's so simple. Let's just sing this as we worship the Lord in spirit and in truth. Hallelujah. Lord, we love you. Yes, we do. Just sing this to the Lord.

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But then I came to the Lord. He gave me a heart of flesh. You know the rest. You know the rest. You know the rest.

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0: Right.
1: Just last year, the doctor thought I had cancer. My family

Just listen to this. Here he was, the Son of God. Hallelujah. And although he was standing there being tempted by those around him, because one of the thieves looked over at him and said, look here, if you Jesus, the Son of God, why don't you get out off this cross and save yourself and save me along with you. And the other thief looked over at him and said, well, I don't really know whether you are or not. But I tell you what, in case you are, when you come in your kingdom, remember me. And then Jesus didn't have to die. If he had wanted to, he could have called 10,000 angels to come stand by his side. But he looked at him and told him this. He said, you're not taking my life, but I'm going to lay it down for you. And he wouldn't come down. He wouldn't come down.

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And if we sang anything tonight that somebody can be a witness to, I want y'all to forget about these cameras and come on, let's have a little church in here. Will that be all right? Let me sing this.

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When I got saved, when I got delivered from drugs and alcohol, my grandmother, she told me, she said, "There's a song I want you to learn. And when you come back to my church, I want you to sing it."

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0: Matthew 4 and 4 reads, "Men shall not live by bread alone, but by every word that proceeds out of the mouth of God." We're living in very troubling times and dealing with complex situations that are literally driving us to our knees in prayer. God's Word is a sure and stable foundation to sustain us in our daily walk in these uncharted times. 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I'll be sharing a Bible verse and brief exhortation on the Word of God to give encouragement, explanation, and enlightenment to strengthen and inspire you as we both journey through these perilous waters of life. Isaiah 40 and 8 says, "The grass withereth, the flower fadeth, but the word of our God shall stand forever." 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

0: those hands and praise him. 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You owe him a praise. You owe him a praise. Anybody know we've been good? Thank you, Ricky.
1: WDVA Danville.

It ain't over. 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Feels like you're down for the last count. It ain't over. Feels like you cried your last tear. Not over. Not over. 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God has the final say. God has the final say. God has the final say. That's it.

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0: Matthew 4:4 reads, "Men shall not live by bread alone, but by every word that proceeds out of the mouth of God." We're living in very troubling times and dealing with complex situations that are literally driving us to our knees in prayer. God's Word is a sure and stable foundation to sustain us in our daily walk in these uncharted times. 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I'll be sharing a Bible verse and brief exhortation on the Word of God to give encouragement, explanation, and enlightenment to strengthen and inspire you as we both journey through these perilous waters of life. Isaiah 40:8 says, "The grass withereth, the flower fadeth, but the word of our God shall stand forever." 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
9: 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The church is located at 215 Grand Street, Danville. If you want to know the way, you're invited to Bible Way. And in the words of Apostle Lawrence G. Campbell,
10: "When you hear the Son, you hear the Father. And the Father said, you can't die now. You have too much to live for, and God is not through with you yet."

How many got loved ones going on to meet Jesus? Let me see the hands of those who got a mother going on over there. Let me see the hand of those who got a father going on. But one thing about it, when we get to heaven, we're going to meet him again. If you live right and live holy, one day you're going to meet them all again. Clap your hands for the Lord all over this room.

0: Matthew 4:4 reads, "Men shall not live by bread alone, but by every word that proceeds out of the mouth of God." We're living in very troubling times and dealing with complex situations that are literally driving us to our knees in prayer. God's Word is a sure and stable foundation to sustain us in our daily walk in these uncharted times. 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I'll be sharing a Bible verse and brief exhortation on the Word of God to give encouragement, explanation, and enlightenment to strengthen and inspire you as we both journey through these perilous waters of life. Isaiah 40:8 says, "The grass withereth, the flower fadeth, but the word of our God shall stand forever." 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
7: 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I really didn't feel worthy to accept his calling. 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Here's a little song I wrote about that experience.

0: 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I'll be sharing a Bible verse and brief exhortation on the Word of God to give encouragement, explanation, and enlightenment to strengthen and inspire you as we both journey through these perilous waters of life. Isaiah 40:8 says, "The grass withereth, the flower fadeth, but the word of our God shall stand forever." 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
0: The thing that's been planted in you that God did not plant. God said, I'm going to pull it up by the root. You won't even see a trace of sickness. You won't see a trace of being broke. You won't see a trace of sorrow and burden. You won't even see a trace of it. If you're facing something one time, God said you won't face it no more. If you trust in me, because I'm going to pull it up by the root.
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A friend who we have in Jesus. Hallelujah. Love. Somebody here ought to know what we're talking about. 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Oh, I know you know it better than that. What a privilege. What a privilege. Lord, I can. Hallelujah. You don't have to be bothered. Take it. Take it! Into the deep breath. What did the writer say? Oh! I can't hear you! What beat?

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Jesus on me.

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Let the church say, yeah. If you love him, say it. If you love him.

Jesus Christ, our Savior, who is the propitiation, the satisfaction, if you would, for our sins, and not just for our sins, but for the sins of the whole world. The blood of Jesus Christ flowed from seven places. The first place he bled from, the blood that poured from his head that day, the blood from the thorns in his skull cleanse you from thoughts, the blood that was on his face, hey, he has covered the things that you may not want to face up to because of what you've seen or heard. Know this, the blood flowed for you. Yeah, but John, you just don't know. I've backed away from the Lord. I've turned my back on him. Well, they took a flagellum and they beat his back and blood flowed from his back. It was ridiculous.

done. Hey, understand. The blood flowed from his hand. Yeah, but it's stuff that's inside of me, John. It's just things that I feel in my gut. I have bitterness towards them, and I'm angry with her. Jesus wants you to know that blood flowed from his side when they thrust that spear into him when he hung on the cross. Feet, I've walked where I ought not to have walked. Blood flowed from his feet too. When the spike pinned him through the feet to the cross of Calvary. And now I realize things that I can't face up to. Thoughts that I've had that are not right, not good, not true. Bitterness inside of me. Stuff I've touched that I ought not to touch. Places I've gone where I ought not to have walked. And I look and I realize the sevenfold flowing of the blood of Christ cleanses me in every area from all sin, and I'm free and I'm forgiven by the blood. What can wash away my sin? Nothing but the blood of Jesus. Seven times perfection. Seven places. That's what he went through for me and for you.

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1: All right, L.A., put your hands together and let's welcome Clarence Felton and the Blind Boys of Alabama.
2: 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I brought him along with me.

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They'd be singing the song, "Jesus, keep me near the cross." As I got older, the song stuck with me. Will you listen, please?

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11: Oh, yes. Oh, glory to God. Oh, I'm going to sing this song.

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But the girls and I,

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Rance, how have you been able to maintain and not give up during the hard times, going through the rough places? Well, myself, Tom, and Steve, we've learned over the years, whether good or bad, Paul has always had the right answer when he said,

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When your friends become few,

Hey, babe, we got wars and rumors of wars, earthquakes in diverse places, mothers against daughters, fathers against sons, but I believe God is trying to tell us this.

Now we all recall the story of the 10 virgins. 5 were wise, 5 were foolish. They all knew that the bridegroom was coming, but neither of them knew when. Check this out.

Do you or someone you know have a birthday or an anniversary coming up? Submit the name of the person or persons celebrating a birthday or anniversary, and if their name is selected to an

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9: 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We'll be right back.

the Father but by me. He said, in my Father's house are many mansions, and if it was not so, I would have told you. He said that I'm going away to prepare a place, and where I am there you may be also. One thing that I love about it, when he said that he was going away, he said that he'll never leave us,

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0: Matthew 4:4 reads, "Men shall not live by bread alone, but by every word that proceeds out of the mouth of God." 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I'll be sharing a Bible verse and brief exhortation on the Word of God to give encouragement, explanation, and enlightenment to strengthen and inspire you as we both journey through these perilous waters of life. Isaiah 40:8 says, "The grass withereth, the flower fadeth, but the word of our God shall stand forever." 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
3: Hello, I'm Trooper William Davis with the Virginia State Police. Thousands of Virginians are killed unnecessarily each year in alcohol-related traffic crashes. So let me warn you, if you are caught drunk driving, you will go to jail. Why take the risk? The consequences are too high, not only for what it will cost you, but the potential ramification for taking another human life. So don't make the foolish decision to drink and drive. I'm Trooper William Davis with the Virginia State Police. Over the limit, under arrest.
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By the time I was 9 years old, I was gung-ho, and my grandmother even said to me one day, she said, "You know, baby, God's going to use you one day." And I didn't know what she meant, but I knew I liked the sound of God using me. By the time I was 11 years old, my mother and father and my five brothers and my little sister, we moved from Tulsa to California. My dad's job has transferred him out here. And by the time I was 12 years old, I found myself in the nightclubs in Los Angeles. My mom and dad used to go to the clubs on the weekends. They didn't know the Lord Jesus. And grandma wasn't around anymore, so we just quit going to church. I was in the nightclubs at 12 years old, and that was the worst place and the last place I needed to be. But I had a praying grandmother. By the time I was 13 years old, I had recorded my first single and began to open up for people like Stevie Wonder and Aretha Franklin, B.B. King, and Bill Cosby. And I remember opening up for him one time, and things began to happen. Hallelujah. Things began to happen all around me. The devil had a trap set. He was going to set me up because, see, I liked it. I liked the money. I was making a lot of money. And I liked the glamour. And I liked the applause because that said, "I love you." We all want to be loved. Hallelujah. I didn't know that Jesus loved me. I didn't know it then. When I was 16 years old, I had had a baby out of wedlock. And by the time I was 17 years old, I left home and joined the cast of Hair. And I began to travel all across the country. I was making more money than my mom and dad put together by then, and things were looking pretty good. Then I was introduced to marijuana. Devil had a trap set. Next thing I know, it was pills. Pills to get up in the morning and pills to go to bed at night. Then it was the alcohol. And then I became very promiscuous and ran around with a lot of people I had no business being with. And one day I was introduced to cocaine. And I know that all drugs are a spirit, but this cocaine became my best friend. And I began to hang out with the devil, and I did everything that I was big and bad enough to do. And I'm not glorifying him. I'm just letting him know that I don't belong to you. Hallelujah. I've been set free. Hallelujah. Glory to God. I went on for about 12 years of my life, and I traveled with people, and I worked with Chaka Khan and Rufus, and I worked with Captain and Tennille and all the people in the studios, and I was good at my job, and I was quick, and I could demand double, triple scale, and I went to work, and I was high every day.

One time when I was in Houston, Texas, I met a man there, and I was getting ready to go on the road with Chaka Khan, and there was a group going on the road with us, Heatwave, and they had a man working with them, and he was doing their lights, and I didn't know this, but I met him on the road, and he was a nice guy, and you never would know it to look at him, but he was also, not only was a light director, but he was a cocaine dealer. See, the devil knows how to really do it. So we began to be friends, and we began to date, and I began to get all the cocaine I wanted for free. How many of you know it wasn't for free? But we came home, me and this young man, and we began to live together, and he was still selling drugs, and I began to make drops for him. I was dropping off cocaine and making a lot of foolish turns in my life, and my life began to do this spiral, downward spiral. I was going to hell. One night as I was getting loaded, I began to pass out, and my head hit the wall. And I began to slide down the wall. And as I came to, all of my bodily fluids were doing their own thing, and I was dying.

Jesus. Hallelujah. It wasn't a couple of days later that I was watching Christian television. And Grandma tells me she was laying on her face during this time, and she had been fasting for 2 weeks and just calling on the name of Jesus. Save my granddaughter. Save my granddaughter, Jesus. I watched Christian TV one night, and it was as if God himself said, that's enough. And he rebuked the devil from me long enough for me to make an intelligent decision. And I said, Jesus, I know you're real. If you'll just take all of this away from me, take all of the drugs, take them away, I'm tired. And I want you to know that instantly I was set free. Instantly I was delivered. Hallelujah. Glory. Hallelujah. Hallelujah. This was on a Friday night. And I want you to know that not only did God save and deliver me and set me free, but he saved that drug dealer, and he's my husband tonight, James Bailey.

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0: 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They say, good God Almighty, that you're old and you're from the old school.
1: Come on, come on.
0: But I want to tell you one thing tonight. 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
1: Hallelujah.
0: I want to tell you, God is. And another thing, I want to take time and let you know, listen to this.

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He can handle it. 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

listening to me. 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

0: 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Brookdale Bluegrass Festival, free to the public. This will take place on September the 26th between 10 a.m. and 3 p.m. Rain or shine, featuring the Starlet and Friends. 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
1: Okay, these are the rules. 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No exceptions. Number two, we will not take community bulletin announcements over the phone. No exceptions. Number three, any announcement received later than that will be omitted from the community bulletin. Number four, you must notify our studios no later than 12 noon on the Monday before the date of the event if there is a correction. It's your responsibility to provide us with the correct information. And number five, if your event requires attendees to pay an admission or registration fee, please consider contacting our Creative Services Department at WDVA by calling area code 434-797-1250. 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These are our guidelines, and as always, we appreciate your cooperation, and we look forward to continuing to serve you free of charge through the Community Bulletin at 1250 a.m. WDVA.
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7: 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God is not against you, but he's very much for you. 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

0: won't fail me.
1: There's a promise in the scripture.
0: You won't fail me.
1: Just as
0: no,
1: Hannah.
0: No.
1: Just as Abraham.
0: Well,
1: yes, Father.
0: What I like about it is
1: as Jacob.
0: You a girl that cannot lie. You cannot lie.
1: As Joseph. What the devil meant for bad. God meant for good. It's just such a good word to be encouraged to know that even though the

0: 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So y'all, let's stand. Let's stand on that word. Bless your name.
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0: top of the morning to you, Mr. Ben Masquire. 4 minutes after 7 o'clock, one more day. Yes, it is one more day. It's Hump Day Wednesday, a great gospel, 1250 AM, WDVA. Fear skies, 60 degrees, calm wind. I'm Lee Cameron. Thank you so much for letting us be a part of your day at WDVA.
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0: 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In Major League Baseball last night, Cleveland Guardians defeated the Baltimore Orioles 9-4. New York Yankees defeated the Colorado Rockies 5-3. Texas Rangers outscored the Seattle Mariners 10-5. Toronto Blue Jays with a win over the Athletics 4-2. Tampa Bay defeated the Atlanta Braves 7-1. Houston Astros edged out the Philadelphia Phillies 6-5. Minnesota Twins 3, Detroit Tigers 2. Pittsburgh Pirates with a win over the Chicago White Sox 9-3. The Padres beat the Nationals 5-4. San Francisco Giants 2, St. Louis Cardinals 1. After 11 innings, the Arizona Diamondbacks defeated the Kansas City Royals 5-3. The Mets beat the Marlins 7-5. Los Angeles Angels 6, Boston Red Sox 1. At the 10 innings, Milwaukee Brewers emerged victorious over the Chicago Cubs 4-3. The Dodgers beat the Cincinnati Reds 3-2. In the NFL, the New England Patriots and the Seattle Seahawks take to the field at 8:20 on NBC tonight. The matchup predictor favors the Seahawks 61.1% over the Patriots at 38.6%. The game will be played at Lumen Field. Tickets for the game sold as low as $265. It's 7-11. That's a look at the WDBA Sports Scoreboard at Great Gospel 1250 AM WDBA. Good morning.
1: Matthew 4:4 reads, "Men shall not live by bread alone, but by every word that proceeds out of the mouth of God." 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I'll be sharing a Bible verse and brief exhortation on the Word of God to give encouragement, explanation, and enlightenment to strengthen and inspire you as we both journey through these perilous waters of life. Isaiah 40:8 says, "The grass withereth, the flower fadeth, but the word of our God shall stand forever." 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
0: 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Sunny and hot today with a high near 91. Calm, wind becoming southwest 5 to 10 miles per hour. Tonight, mostly clear with a low of 67. Wind for the south at 3 to 5 miles per hour. Tomorrow, sunny and hot with a high near 95. It's going to be hot again. Wind for the southwest 5 to 10 miles per hour. Tomorrow night, mostly clear. Low of around 70. Southwest wind 6 miles per hour becoming calm. Right now, fair skies, 58 degrees, calm wind. 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
0: 61 degrees and a fair sky is a great gospel, 1250 AM, WDVA calm wind. Local news coming up at the bottom of the hour. Some of the stories we're covering this morning. Suspects at large, one-year-old shot at Danville apartment complex. Missing Campbell County woman found safe. Critical missing adult alert issued for Bedford woman. River District Association announced a leadership transition. 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And, of course, our spotlight artist today happens to be No Change. 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

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Danville, Axton, Brosville, Stanleytown, Cascade, Bassett, Callens, Horse Pasture, Collinsville. 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

0: This is WDVA News. A one-year-old girl was shot in an early morning incident at the Pelham Woods apartment complex in Danville Monday morning. Around 1:23 a.m. on Monday, officers with the Danville Police Department responded to the G building at the Pelham Woods apartment complex located at 1575 Richmond Boulevard following a 911 call regarding multiple shots fired and a one-year-old baby girl being struck. The one-year-old girl was wounded in the lower body. She was airlifted to a trauma facility for medical treatment and is currently listed as being in stable condition. The suspects are still at large. Police are actively investigating this incident. The department asks that anyone with information or surveillance cameras in the area, especially between Pelham Road, Bradley Road, and side streets leading back toward North Main Street, contact law enforcement. A Campbell County woman missing for a week was found safe Monday evening, according to the Campbell County Sheriff's Office. The Virginia State Police had issued a critically missing adult alert for 44-year-old Amanda June Bruffy on August 31st, saying that they were concerned about her safety. The Campbell County Sheriff's Office thanked the community for its support in locating Bruffy, but released no other information. Bruffy was also reported missing in July before being found safely about a week later. The Virginia State Police had issued a critically missing adult alert on behalf of the Bedford Police Department. 39-year-old Lavetta Graystein Coyle of Bedford was last seen on last Friday, September 4th, at her home on Blue Ridge Avenue. Police say her disappearance poses a credible threat to her health and safety. Anyone with information on Coyle's disappearance should contact the Bedford Police Department at 540-587-6011. The River District Association has announced that Executive Director Tina Leone has stepped down from her position effective September 4th as she leaves to pursue a new professional opportunity. Leone joined the River District Association as Executive Director in January of this year. During her tenure, she focused on strengthening relationships with community partners and stakeholders while working with the board and staff to develop an organization work plan and establish priorities for RDA's continued growth. The RDA Board of Directors has launched a comprehensive executive search to identify the organization's next leader. In the meantime, the board and staff remain committed to continuing RDA's work and ensuring a smooth transition throughout the search process. The River District Association remains focused on its mission of supporting a vibrant, welcoming, and thriving River District. The board will provide additional information regarding its next steps when available. Amtrak passenger rail service in Danville will be temporarily suspended for 9 days in October while infrastructure improvements are made near Union Station in Washington, D.C. The temporary suspension will run from October 17th through October 25th, with normal service scheduled to resume October 26th. The disruption is part of Amtrak's Pause for Progress project, which will replace aging switches and other track components in the First Street Tunnel near Washington's Union Station. The work will significantly reduce Amtrak's service between Washington and destinations to the south. During the 9-day construction period, the Crescent will not serve Danville. Instead, the route will operate in two separate segments between New York and Washington and between Atlanta and New Orleans. Travelers who normally use Amtrak service in Danville during the affected period are encouraged to review their travel plans and check Amtrak for the latest schedule and service information before traveling. Additional information about the project and service changes is available through Amtrak's Pause for Success information page. Average gas prices across Virginia are up by a nickel this week compared to 2 weeks ago at $3.96 a gallon. The average price across the country is up by 6 cents to $4.15 this week. The average price of gas in Danville climbed up by a dime compared to 2 weeks ago at $3.87 a gallon and is the cheapest in the region, while the average in Pennsylvania County jumped up by 15 cents to $4.01 a gallon. The average price in Martinsville increased by 8 cents compared to 2 weeks ago at $3.96 a gallon, while in Henry County, the average price is up by 11 cents to $3.93 a gallon. The average price in Halifax County is down by 4 cents compared to 2 weeks ago at $3.93 a gallon. Grandparents play an important role in the lives of their grandchildren, and some are even tasked with raising them. As elders navigate the challenges and demands of life, insurance executives encourage them to take advantage of coordinated care and other perks offered in their plans. Simone Perez has more.
1: In North Carolina, elder caretakers face a number of obstacles. That may include navigating the legal system to achieve guardianship, which can cause emotional distress and isolation. It could also be hunger. Nearly 10% of adults age 60 and up report facing food insecurity. Michael Olender with AARP North Carolina explains that grandparent caregivers often face unique financial challenges as well.
2: Many grandparents who are raising grandchildren are on fixed incomes or they're living on retirement benefits. They're now facing unexpected costs that come with the raising of grandchildren, such as increased costs for food, out-of-pocket health care costs, and child care.
1: Grandparents who qualify for Medicaid and Medicare have the opportunity to enroll in a dual special needs plan, or DSNP, that can help them manage their care. These SNPs offer a variety of benefits beyond what Medicare offers, typically at little to no cost. I'm Simone Perez.
0: And that's WDBA News. I'm Lee Cameron.
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0: 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Birthdays and anniversaries, they're right around the corner. Danville, Blias, Chatham, Dry Fork, Keeling, Ringo, Tight Sweets, Gretna, Renan, Riceville, Mount Airy. Here's what I thought you would enjoy, Sensational Nightingales.
7: The Bible says that Satan comes to steal, kill, and destroy. Yes, so many of our Christians today, if they will admit it, they will tell you that Satan has stolen one thing or the other from them. 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Well, I would suggest to you,

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0: 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Now, before we get to the local birthdays, you have celebrity birthdays. If the day is your birthday, you are in great company. Movie actor Adam Sandler is 60. TV actress Ronnie Hawk is 27. You know her from Stuck in the Middle as Rachel Diaz. And also On My Block. And she started her career by doing national commercials for Bank of America, Kentucky Fried Chicken, Target, and Kohl's, to name a few. Her full name is Veronica Faith Hawk. English-born movie actor Hugh Grant is 66. Canadian-born jazz singer Michael Bubble is 51 today. Grammy Award-winning jazz singer who sold over 50 million records and gained international fame for his 2005 album, Is Time. TV actor Eric Stone Street is 55. You know him as Cameron on the series Modern Family. And movie actress Michelle Williams is 46. She played Jennifer Lindley, on the TV show Dawson's Creek. Then went on to star in movies such as Blue Valentine, I'm Not There, and many, many more. TV actor Tom Wolpeck is 75. Remember him from as Luke Duke on The Dukes of Hazzard? And yeah, that's right, sure did. And went on to star in the Sybil series too as Jeff, and gospel singer Lauren Daigle is 35, noted for her Billboard-ranked Christian music LP and single, How Can It Be. In 2013, she released the track Light of the World. TV actress Kelsey Asbill is 35. She played Michaela McCullough in Pair of Kings, and she was also in One Tree Hill and Teen Wolf and Yellowstone. NXT wrestler Zilla Fatu is 27. He made his in-ring debut in July of 2023, just a few months after he started training. He served 6 years at the Texas State Penitentiary after being charged with aggravated robbery at age 15. He was released in March of 22. His father was wrestler Eddie Fatu, also known as Yamaga, who passed away in 2009. His brother, Jacob Fatu, is also a wrestler, and so is his cousins Roman Reigns and the Usos and Solo Sikoa and Ava Rain. TV actress Constance Marie is 61. She played Marcella Quintilla in the hit series Selena and Regina Vasquez on Switch to Birth in 2011. In 1987, she toured with David Bowie as one of his dancers and became famous for her role as Angie Lopez on The George Lopez Show. Chicago Sky power forward Gabby Williams is 30. Not only does she play for basketball, she was also in the Olympics as well back in 2012. Also born today's date, the entrepreneur Colonel Saunders, born Harlan David Saunders, who was an American businessman and entrepreneur, best known for building his Kentucky Fried Chicken Cafe into a fast food empire. He sold the company for $2 million in 1964. Now, locally, happy birthday to Donovan Day, celebrating his birthday today. Virginia Williams would like to wish you a happy birthday, too. She's celebrating today. Now, we'll take these two and mix them up. Both names to get submitted for the grand drawing coming up Friday afternoon during the 2 o'clock hour. And today's winner is Donovan Day. Donovan, happy birthday. You are today's daily winner at Great Gospel 1250 AM WDVA on birthday time. Anniversaries, they are next at WDVA. Good morning.
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6: Y'all didn't see those two men that were behind me. Y'all didn't see them. They've been with me for a long time. There were two men right behind me when I came out on the stage. Y'all missed them. 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

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He's worthy of the praise. I don't care what you've been through. 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

0: 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And by the way, the family and friends of Charlie Lee Massey will be celebrating his 94th birthday with a short vehicular cruise through the Omega community in Danville. The cavalcade would start from Darby Road, highlighting sites that have been part of this his life journey. It will conclude with a leisurely procession down Industrial Avenue to the Fellowship Hall of Disciples of Christ Church for the cookout. All this is going on Saturday. Make plans to be there, okay? Update on the weather forecast that's coming up.
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0: 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Sunny and hot today with a high near 91, calm wind becoming southwest 5 to 10 miles per hour. Tonight, mostly clear with a low of 67, wind for the south between 3 to 5 miles per hour. Tomorrow, sunny and hot again with a high near 95, wind for the southwest 5 to 10 miles per hour. Right now, it's sunny, 63 degrees, calm wind. 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

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There's no change. God is still working on me. It is a hump day Wednesday, and of course, this happens to be our spotlight on us today.

0: 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Well, if God is still working on you, that means you change each and every day, right? You're not the same today as you were last year. Okay, got that? All right, think about it. It's 8:30. We've got sunny skies, 65 degrees, calm wind. I want to remind you, Cornerstone Holy Convocation 2026 will be taking place next week, September 15th through the 18th. Services 7 p.m. nightly. The theme is being motivated by the Spirit. Got my tongue hung there. On Tuesday, Pastor Bill Russell from Harvest City, Greensboro, North Carolina, will be the keynote speaker. On Wednesday, Apostle Charles R. Walker from True Holiness Church will be the keynote speaker. On Thursday night is musical world-renowned Vicki Winans. And Friday, Pastor Luther Barnes at the Restoration Worship Center from Wilson, North Carolina, will be there. They're asking you to join them with this revival and this renewal and restoration. For more information, you can contact Pastor Dorothy Glass at 434-793-6323. That number again is 434-793-6323. Good morning, it's 8:31.
1: 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Isaiah 40:8 says, "The grass withereth, the flower fadeth, but the word of our God shall stand forever." 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

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James Hall of the Voices, If You Praise Me, at Great Gospel, 1250 AM, WDBA, streaming at WDBAradio.com. 66 degrees, sunny skies, wind for the southwest at about 3 miles per hour. It's Norman Hutchins. Hold on.

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1: From the book of Matthew, the 23rd chapter, and verse number 11, you will find these words. But he that is greatest among you shall be your servant. Thought for today. Grab the towel. Be more concerned about the task to be performed by you than the title to be conferred upon you. Remember the story of Jesus washing the feet of his disciples? It was the custom to wash the feet of his guests who had been traveling on the dusty roads. The disciples weren't doing the job. So Jesus got busy and did the task himself. What makes this incident so ironic is that the disciples had been arguing earlier about which of them was going to be the greatest in God's kingdom. While they were worried about a title, Jesus grabbed the towel. We can't be too critical of the disciples because we make the same mistake. We're so anxious to be important, to be noticed, and to have prestige. We're thinking so much about our own image that we overlook the needs of others. Let Jesus be your example. Forget about your own self-importance and focus on the needs of others. Be looking for ways that you can be helpful. Grab the towel. May God bless you, my friends. Until next time.
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1: 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The church that is rooted by God can never be uprooted by man. The pastor is the Reverend Maurice Furrow.

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1: with me, Lord. Good morning. Join us now for Life's Lessons with Bishop Fred B. Kidd, First Lady, Mrs. Indiana P. Kidd, and Elder Tremaine Kidd, Senior Pastor, Co-Pastor, and Assistant Pastor, respectively, of Evening Light Cathedral, 130 Bradley Road in Danville. 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
2: Lord, thou hast been our dwelling place in generations, before the mountains were brought forth, or ever thou hast formed the earth and the world, even from everlasting to everlasting, thou art God. Welcome to Life's Lessons. This is Miss Indiana P. Kidd and Bishop Fred B. Kidd, pastors of the Evening Light Cathedral, and now Bishop Kidd.
3: Thank you so very much, First Lady. We would like to just take this opportunity to say hello to everyone in Radio Land, and thank you for allowing us to come into your presence on such a beautiful, beautiful day as today is. Having said that, we ask you to place your hand upon the radio as an act of faith, and let us pray. All-wise and eternal God, our Father, it is in the precious and the adorable name of Jesus Christ that we so humbly come.
2: Yes, God.
3: Father, we thank you for our last night's rest, our this morning's arising.
2: Thank you, Lord.
3: Thank you for blessing us all of the necessities of life and many things you have given us according to our heart's desire. And we are so grateful. And most of all today, we thank you for your son, Jesus Christ, that you gave to the world over 2,000 years ago. And he gave his life that we may have a right to the tree of life. Father, we worship you because of who you are. Alpha and Omega, the beginning, the end, the first, the last. Your name is wonderful, and we are just so grateful you being in our lives. And as the electromagnetic wave go out on this day, Father, we pray that this broadcast will be a spiritual uplift to the many listeners.
2: Yes, Lord.
3: And anoint our lips of clay,
2: yes,
3: that
2: God.
3: We may speak the words of eternal life on such a day as this is. These and all blessings we ask in the Master's name, and for his sake we pray. Amen. Once again, we thank you for allowing us to share with you on such a beautiful day as today. And at this time, First Lady's coming back to the microphone with the announcements for today.
2: Tonight at 7 p.m., prayer and Bible class. The praise team will be singing. Come on out and join in with us. You'll be glad you did. Saturday, noonday prayer. We are praying for the sick and shut in, and our country and our president. Come out and pray with us. Sunday morning, 10 a.m. Sunday school. At 11 a.m., worship service began with prayer requests and sermon by Elder Emmanuel Kidd, our assistant pastor. And what a preacher he is. Don't miss this man of God. I know he has a word from the Lord. Always remember, you are welcome at Evening Light, day or night.

0: How great thou art. What a beautiful, beautiful, beautiful selection. First Lady, you did such a magnificent job on that selection. That is one song from her CD, Amazing Grace. First Lady is a gospel recording artist, and she's doing such a magnificent job. In fact, she will have another recording coming out next month. It will be unveiled at the celebration at the Institute here in the city of Danville. First Lady, going back to the announcements, this coming Saturday, there will be no prayer.
1: Yes.
0: At Evening Light. We all will be traveling to the Galilean House, which Dr. Michael Penn is pastor, and we will be ordaining Bishop-elect Gerald Kidd, also Marshall Wales, and other bishops, Bishop Campbell and other bishops will be playing a role in this service this coming Saturday. And of course, I will be the keynote speaker, and many of our congregation, many members of our congregation will be attending the service there this coming Saturday at 12 noon. That is at the Galilean House, so there will not be prayer at Evening Light this coming Saturday. First Lady, in conjunction with the announcements on today, you made mention of the sermon that Elder Kidd preached last Sunday morning, and what a magnificent job he did last Sunday.
1: Yes, he did.
0: And in the course of his message, he was instructing us to be aware of the people that you have in your circle. And if people can't deposit into you, you need to be careful of the people in your circle. In this life, people will plug into you and they will drain everything out of you and will not deposit anything into you. Mm-hmm. So he did such a magnificent job last Sunday morning. And as you said, he will be speaking this coming Sunday morning.
1: Yes.
0: Also. And we're very proud of him and the work that he's doing. He's serving as principal at Fieldale Collinsville Middle School, and athletic director there as well. And he's been at Evening Light all his life, 39 years, and beautiful wife and children. And he will be speaking again this coming Sunday morning. Is there anything you want to say about the service last Sunday morning and how the Lord Bishop, blessed?
1: Yes, Elder Kidd, Elder Emmanuel Kidd is a young man, but he has a lot of wisdom. Mm-hmm. And of course, we were talking about wisdom this morning. And he talked about spending time with your family and with your children, and how that we should value our time together as family. Mm-hmm. And take out time to spend a lot of time with your family. And I think that's a great thing to do, is spending time with family and taking care of your family, your children, and speaking positive things into your children.
0: Absolutely, absolutely.
1: And, if you talk negative to your children, they'll grow up feeling negative and feeling like they are worthless. And it just makes a difference in their lives. So put all the positivity into your children.
0: Mm-hmm.
1: And speak words of encouragement and positive words. And I think it's a terrible thing. I was at a place the other day and I heard a mother cuss her child.
0: That's
1: and the
0: awful.
1: Child was about 9 to 10 years old.
0: That's awful.
1: And I thought it was the worst thing in the world to do, is for a parent to curse a child.
0: Mm-hmm.
1: And I feel like that we should speak positive things to them and let them know that they can do anything, and bring them up in the Lord, in the nurture and admonition of the Lord. Mm-hmm. We bring them up in the fear of God, and bring them to Sunday school, bring them to church, so they can learn about the Lord.
0: Absolutely. Yes. Absolutely.
1: But if you speak so much negativity into them, then what are they going to do? They can't be anything but the negativeness that you have placed in them. Mm-hmm. Mm-hmm. They can't grow like that.
0: And out of our 56 years of marriage, we've been married almost 56 years, and that's something that we have always done with our children, our grandchildren, and even great-grand. Mm-hmm. You know, you always speak positive things into them.
1: Yes.
0: And have them to feel, I can go out here and conquer the world.
1: Exactly.
0: You know, mm-hmm. and build that confidence and encourage them. Mm-hmm. Whatever they do positive, encourage them. If they're playing sports or in school, mm-hmm. Education, mm-hmm. Just be there and encourage them.
1: Yes.
0: And it's such an important thing in this era that we are living in now, as you forestated, is so many people, even parents, saying negative things about their kids. And you should build them up.
1: Build them up.
0: Build them up. Mm-hmm. Build them up. Mm-hmm. You know. And
1: because the world is going to take everything out of them. Try to take everything out of them that you have put in them.
0: For a good example, you know, you put everything positive in them that you can, and then once they go away to college, the mm-hmm. enemy is waiting. Mm-hmm. He's waiting
1: to
0: on
1: destroy,
0: them
1: yes.
0: To destroy them. So it's very important. And the message was great. And
1: it was so good.
0: He will be preaching again this coming Sunday morning. Mm-hmm. Also, we would like to make mention that the celebration, the big celebration that we've been talking about, is coming up next month. And First Lady and I will be celebrating 50 years, 50 years of pastoring. We have been there on Bradley Road for 50 years pastoring. And during that 50 year, years, I was co-founder of God's Blessing Center in Milton, North Carolina. Mm-hmm. And I pastored there for 7 years. Mm-hmm. While pastoring at Evening Light. So at one point in my career, I was pastoring two churches. So after 7 years, you know, I turned it over to somebody else. Mm-hmm. But 50 years we've been there on Bradley Road. And many souls, First Lady, that we've seen.
1: Oh, yes.
0: They're saved and accepted the Lord Jesus Christ. Mm-hmm. And they have taken different paths in life.
1: Yes, yes.
0: But we were able to deposit positive things into their lives. And I can remember them so vividly 50 years ago. You know, your father, Bishop S.P. Poole, in which he was such a great man filled with wisdom.
1: He was. Mm-hmm.
0: And he passed the torch to me 50 years ago. He passed the torch. And he would always call me son. He said, son, cry loud and spare not. Mm-hmm. And that's what I have been doing. Well, we have been doing ever since, is crying loud and sparing not.
1: Oh, yes.
0: Been running ever since. Mm-hmm. Amen. And have not gotten tired yet. So, First Lady, we have put the work in.
1: Oh, yes, we have.
0: Whether people want to give us credit or not, we have put the work in. We built a cathedral. The Lord led me to build a cathedral. Mm-hmm. And the many good members that God placed around me during that time. And we purchased 9 properties, demolished them, that we would have room to park, and then build a cathedral on top of that. We put the work in.
1: Yes, we did.
0: We put the work in. You may ride by now and see a beautiful cathedral, but over 30 years ago, it was not so beautiful there.
1: No, it wasn't.
0: A lot of old houses.
1: Old houses,
0: but we were able, with God's help, we was able to
1: purchase
0: and clean up and make it look like what it's looking now. And the main thing, we were preaching the gospel of Jesus Christ, and that's basically what it's all about, is preaching the gospel of Jesus Christ, that somebody might get saved. And this is our objective today, coming to you. We're not beating the air, and we're not novice either.
1: No.
0: We are here preaching the gospel, hoping that somebody standing at the crossroad of life today will come to Jesus. And he has his arms outstretched, saying, "Come unto me, all ye that labor and are heavy laden." And he said, "I will give you rest."
1: Yes.
0: So you may be at that crossroad today as you listen to us, but Jesus is standing. And over 2,000 years ago, he died on the cross that you may have a right to the tree of life. You may be miserable.
1: Yes, yes.
0: But if you come to him, he will give you rest.
1: Yes, he will.
0: Rest for your soul. So it's been 50 years on Bradley Road. And so on, what is that date, honey, the celebration? The 24th of October, next month. It's going to be a grand
1: celebration.
0: It's going to be a grand celebration.
1: We sold out.
0: And we have sold out. We've sold out 2 months out. We've sold out of tickets. We don't have no more tickets. And it's going to be over 200 people in attendance. And it's sold out. Well, we're looking.

0: name of that group is Eminem Music Collective Group.
1: Mm-hmm.
0: Eminem Music Collective Group. And they're going to be there at night. So it's going to be a lot of good soft music and plenty of food to eat.
1: Oh, yes.
0: It's going to be buffet style,
1: yes,
0: right?
1: Yes, uh-huh.
0: It's going to be buffet style. So it's going to be tuxedos and evening gowns.
1: Yes,
0: This event is going to be uptown. So you won't, well, you can't be there unless you have a ticket, but we're just saying that it's going to be a grand occasion. Yes. It's going to be a grand occasion. And see, a lot of excitement around us First Lady.
1: People
0: talking about this great event.
1: Mm-hmm.
0: And also, I will be receiving my Doctor of Divinity degree from the Southern District of the United Holy Church of America. And Dr. Willie Lewis will be presiding along with Dr. Michael Penn. And it's going to be a grand occasion. Yeah, I will receive my Doctor of Divinity degree that night. And so, yes, we are excited. We're excited. And when opportunity presents itself, y'all come to Evening Light. Evening Light is a good place to be.
1: Yes, it is.
0: We have a lot of members that's lovable members, the core of Evening Light.
1: Mm-hmm.
0: And just come and be a part. And if you're looking for a church home,
1: it's the best place to be.
0: And I tell you, it's a good place to be. It's just a good place to be.
1: Yes, it is.
0: The table is spread, and the feast
1: of the Lord is going on.
0: The Lord is going on.
1: Yes.
0: If you don't have a church home, now we don't believe in stealing. We don't believe in stealing.
1: No, but if you're looking for a church home,
0: if you're looking for a church home, come on to Evening Light and. The doors are hanging on the hinges of welcome. Come and you will enjoy yourself.
1: And if you need clothes, they will clothe you.
0: Yeah.
1: And if you need food, we will feed you.
0: Yeah, and absolutely. Absolutely. And we do have a feeding program.
1: Yes.
0: And we feed. And it's just so many wonderful things. And I think about some of the other ministries, First Lady at 50 years. That have taken place. You know, we have an after-school program. We've had adult reading programs.
1: Yes, we have.
0: And we have fed thousands and thousands of people down Bradley Road. And it's just 50 years of, and I've enjoyed it, and I know you have too.
1: Oh, yes.
0: It has not
1: been enjoyable.
0: It has not been a mountaintop experience all the time. Oh, there were times we were in the valley, but God was with us while we were in the valley.
1: Yes.
0: And we have some core people that have stood
1: with us
0: for 50 years. And First Lady, we will be honoring the members that have been with us
1: for 50 years.
0: For 50 years. During that celebration coming up next month.
1: Mm-hmm.
0: And we have members that have been with us 50 years, the core. And we thank God for them in a very special way.
1: Yes.
0: Yeah. So God is just blessing in a marvelous way. Mm-hmm. Mother, we don't have but about 3 or 4 more minutes. Anything else you want to talk about the celebration and what God is doing or just what's on your heart today? What's on your heart today?
1: The Lord has blessed us over the years. And I know he will continue to bless us. And I believe that the best is yet to come.
0: I believe that.
1: I'm looking for a miracle every day that I get up. I'm expecting a miracle. And I just believe in God wholehearted. And my desire is to become closer to him.
0: Amen.
1: And keep on serving God and serving people.
0: Amen. And, you know, having said that, that's something that I constantly do. Is I search my life, you know, I search my life, and I don't know of anything in my life that's not pleasing to God, and I don't know of anybody that I hate, and maybe a lot of people that
1: don't like
0: me,
1: but
0: I don't know of anybody that I hate, and I try to do good every day that we the Lord bless us to be in the land of the living. We try to be a blessing to people.

0: And I think that's something that we should practice even more, as Elder Keel was saying last Sunday morning. You know, try to be good, do good to people. And
1: oh, yes.
0: If people are trying to bring you down, then separate yourself.
1: Separate from them, yes.
0: Separate exactly. yourself mm-hmm. from them, you know. Yes. And life is too short.
1: Exactly.
0: You know.
1: And enjoy life.
0: Enjoy life.
1: Enjoy every day like it's your last day.
0: Yeah. In every phase of your life, mm-hmm. every phase, every year, enjoy your life. And, mm-hmm. and mm-hmm. you know, talking about us, mm-hmm. That's something that we've done out of the 56 years. We have taken vacations every year.
1: Oh, yes.
0: We try
1: yes.
0: to go somewhere every year.
1: We have traveled.
0: And we've taken major trips. And then when we couldn't travel for mm-hmm. distance, we mm-hmm. would take minor trips. That's mm-hmm. something that we have always done.
1: Oh, yes.
0: And we just encourage you all to do the same thing. Enjoy life. Mm-hmm. Enjoy life. Mm-hmm. Mother, we don't have but a couple of minutes. We don't really have time to go into our text for today. But once again, you that's listening to us out there in Radio Land, if you don't know the Lord Jesus Christ and you're standing at the crossroad of life and just undecided, your life is miserable, or things is not going well in your family, some of you may be unemployed, your bills are behind, mm-hmm. but God's concerned about you today. He loved you. And if you don't know him as your personal Savior, today is a good day. Mm-hmm. Today is a good day.
1: Yes, it is.
0: To come to the Lord Jesus Christ mm-hmm. and just ask him to forgive you of your sins. And just let this be a new day. Let God give you a clean slate, mm-hmm. you know, and start a new life today. Mm-hmm. Start a new life. Mm-hmm. Oh, my God. It's amazing. It's amazing. It's amazing. It's good to be saved.
1: Yes, it is.
0: It's good to mm-hmm. be saved. Mm-hmm. And First Lady, I appreciate you and the work you've done. And you've done such a magnificent job with your recording. And you're just a good person.
1: Thank God.
0: I'm glad I met you. And my friends, we hope to see or hear from you soon. So day or night.
1: You're welcome at Evening Light.
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2: 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Sunny and hot today with a high near 91, calm wind becoming southwest 5 to 10 miles per hour. Tonight, mostly clear with a low of 67, wind for the south between 3 and 5 miles per hour. Tomorrow, sunny and hot with a high of 95, wind for the southwest 5 to 10 miles per hour. Tomorrow night, mostly clear, low of around 70, southwest wind around 6 miles per hour, then becoming calm. Now Friday, there's going to be a big change. Mostly sunny and hot again, but there's a 50% chance of showers and thunderstorms after 2 p.m., which might cool things off a bit. Expect a high near 92, calm wind becoming north around 5 miles per hour. Right now, it's sunny, 71 degrees, wind for the southwest is 6 miles per hour. 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

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We have the 73 degrees and sunny skies on a hump day Wednesday. Our spotlight, ours today, no change. 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I'm Lee Cameron. 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

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Lord, I've tried it my way, and now I'm ready to do your will. 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

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Quick look at the weather forecast. Sunny today and hot with a high of 91. Calm wind becoming southwest 5 to 10 miles per hour. And tonight, mostly clear, low of 67, wind for the south between 3 and 5 miles per hour. Tomorrow, sunny and hot, high near 95. Wind for the southwest between 5 and 10 miles per hour. It's sunny, 74 degrees. Wind for the southwest is 6 miles per hour. 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
1: Charles Dickens wrote, "It was the best of times, it was the worst of times." 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

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Our spotlight artist of the day has no change. It's one of their selections now. It was Nobody But Jesus, a great gospel, 1250.

0: 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It's 10:31 right now. I want to remind you, bringing the gospel back to the streets. That's right. The church has left the building. They're taking the church beyond the walls. Now, this is going to be taking place September 19th at 12 noon at Silas Monroe Memorial Park, Clement Street in Chatham at Sugar Hill Basketball Court. It's sponsored by the Power of Deliverance Apostolic Church in Chatham, New Beginnings in Church in Christ Ministry in Chatham, Back to the Streets, One Gospel, One Community, One Mission. Hashtag them for more information. Or hashtag Take It to the Streets. Now, Minister Adrene Davis from Miracle Outreach Deliverance Center, Incorporated from Alta Vista, is going to be speaking, and Reverend Alfred Younger from Mount Lebanon Missionary Baptist Church of Danville will be speaking as well. And so will Pastor Q from Cluster Pines Holiness Church of Gretna. So make plans to be there. Many other groups are going to be there as well. Special music by the Disciple Leaguers. And as I said, many other groups are going to be there too. They're going to have free food. All this is taking place September 19th, 12 noon, at Silas Monroe Memorial Park, Clement Street in Chatham at Sugar Hill Basketball Court. Make plans to be there. If you're looking for a special invitation, you just got one.
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0: 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Listen, don't forget Men's Day. That's going to be held Sunday. This Sunday is a matter of fact at 2 p.m. at Mount Nebo Missionary Baptist Church, 2081 Deerview Road in Gretna. Behold, how good and how pleasant it is for brethren to dwell together in unity. As Psalms 133, verse 1, King James Version. Guest speaker is going to be Reverend Larry Day from Sandy Creek Missionary Baptist Church of Keeling. You are cordially invited to attend. Be there.
1: Matthew 4:4 reads, "Men shall not live by bread alone, but by every word that proceeds out of the mouth of God." We're living in very troubling times and dealing with complex situations that are literally driving us to our knees in prayer. God's Word is a sure and stable foundation to sustain us in our daily walk in these uncharted times. Tune in for the Bible verse of today on Monday, Tuesday, Thursday, and Friday at 3:05 p.m. and on Wednesdays at 4:05 p.m. for the Bible verse of the day. I'll be sharing a Bible verse and brief exhortation on the Word of God to give encouragement, explanation, and enlightenment to strengthen and inspire you as we both journey through these perilous waters of life. Isaiah 40:8 says, "The grass withereth, the flower fadeth, but the word of our God shall stand forever." 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
5: Hello, I'm Trooper William Davis with the Virginia State Police. Thousands of Virginians are killed unnecessarily each year in alcohol-related traffic crashes. So let me warn you, if you are caught drunk driving, you will go to jail. Why take the risk? The consequences are too high, not only for what it will cost you, but the potential ramification for taking another human life. So don't make the foolish decision to drink and drive. I'm Trooper William Davis with the Virginia State Police. Over the limit, under arrest.
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0: 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The marketplace coming up in about 5.5 minutes at WDVA. Right now, Prodigal Sons, another blessing. Sunny skies, 79 degrees, feels more like 83.
1: Fellas, I know we are in a recording, but we can still let the people know that God has a blessing for them. Every time I turn around, there's a blessing waiting for me. And fellas, if y'all don't mind, sing.

0: Well, if you're looking for some cheap laughs and wouldn't mind finding a bargain today, the Marketplace is just for you. And hey, you're in luck. It's about to begin. 434-797-1266, 797-2265. That'll get you in here. But first, let's lay down some ground rules. Businesses, stay away. Plus, we don't allow services. So the Marketplace isn't where you need to find spare work, but be sure to stay listening in because putting a job on that needs to be fulfilled is allowed, so someone may be looking for what you do. Also, we ask you don't sell firewood or handheld firearms. Other than that, please keep your list as brief as possible, maybe 4 to 6 items or so. Put as many cars on as you like. Call as much as you want within the week. And be sure to have fun. We wouldn't want it any other way. Once again, the Marketplace is going to be starting up in just a second, so stick around.
1: And a very, very pleasant good morning to each and every one of you. It's an absolutely beautiful day. It's sunny, 80 degrees, feels like 83, wind for the southwest at about 6 miles an hour. Thank you so much for letting me tag along with you wherever you're going. The Marketplace is on the air. And if you happen to stop and to see any of the advertisers to make this possible, let them know that you heard about them right here at Great Gospel 1250 AM, WDVA, and streaming at WDVARadio.com. And please don't forget, we're always connected at Facebook at WDVA. Now, studio lines are open at 797-1266 and 797-2265. Let's go to the phones and start taking some calls. Good morning. You're on the air with the Marketplace.
2: Good morning, Lee. How are you?
1: And how are you doing?
2: I'm doing all right, sir. I'm calling for somebody else. She's looking for a patio set.
1: Mm-hmm.
2: Outdoor patio set. And I'm gonna give you her name and her telephone number.
1: Okay.
2: Okay. I'll give you her name first. Her name is Shanaqua. It's Shanaque.
1: Mm-hmm.
2: Okay, and the number is 336-988-8883.
1: Okay. The Shanaqua, and the phone number is 336-988-8883.
2: Yes, sir. She's looking for a patio set.
1: Okay, got it.
2: Okay, thank you, Lee.
1: You're welcome, Ann, and you be blessed, okay?
2: You too.
1: All right, that's Ann. Haven't heard from her in a while. She has a friend that's looking for a patio set. Her name is Shanaqua. The phone number is 336-988-8883. Let me give those digits again. That's 336-988-8883. All right, now, let's go ahead and take another phone call. Good morning, you're on the air with the Marketplace.
3: Good morning, how you doing, sir?
1: I'm doing fine, how about you? What do you want to put on the Marketplace today?
3: Today I would like to put on a few items. My first item is I have 7 packs of secure pull-up underwear, size 14 to 38. The size is 14 to 38. And I think it's classified as being small to medium. I'd like $7 a pack or even $35 for all 7 packs. I also have 11 pairs of shoes. I have name brand sneakers and name brand shoes, which are in very good condition. I have sizes 5 to 8. And I'd like $5 a piece for each one, or either the best offer.
1: Okay, you said $5 a piece. Do you actually mean $5 a pair?
3: Yes, sir.
1: Okay. All right.
3: Yes, sir.
1: Got it.
3: And what else? I also have I have some wreaths. I have some Christmas wreaths. Now I have some autumn wreaths. I have 2 autumn wreaths in my, in about 4 or 5 Christmas wreaths. It's almost that time of the year.
1: Mm-hmm.
3: And I like $5 a piece for the wreaths. And that is negotiable.
1: Mm-hmm.
3: I also have a cooler. It's got a handle on it. I ain't using it, and I would like to have at least $5 for the cooler. The cooler is green and white. I'd like $5 for that. Okay. And I don't think I have it. Let me see. Yeah, that's going to about wrap it up for the day.
1: Mm-hmm.
3: Oh, yeah, yeah. I also have some bicycle here. They're in good condition. They're black, and they're good. I like $5 a piece, but those are the best of them. My telephone number is 434-728-4642.
1: Okay, phone number is 434-728-4642.
3: Yes, sir.
1: I got it. Okay.
3: All right. You have a blessed day.
1: You be blessed as well, okay?
3: Okay.
1: All right, sure. Uh-huh. All right, you heard the gentleman there. He's got 7 pairs of secure pull-up underwear. They're size 14 to 38. And that range is actually small to medium. He wants $7 a pack or $35 for all 7 packs. Also, he's got about 11 pairs of shoes. These are sneakers and casual shoes. A size 5 to 8 wants $5 per pair or the best offer. Also, he's got the wreaths there, summer Christmas wreaths. They're about 4 Christmas wreaths and 2 autumn wreaths. He says he'll take $5 each, and that's negotiable, too. Let's see. He's got that cooler with the handle. It's green and white in color. Wants $5 for that. He's got a couple of bicycle helmets, too. They're black in color. Wants $5 each for those. You can reach him at 434-728-4642. I'll give you that number again. It's 434-728-4642. Good morning. You're on the air with the Marketplace.
4: Hello, Lee. How are you doing?
1: I'm doing fine. How about you?
4: All right.
1: Good.
4: I'm looking for 2 child booster seats. If I can find 2 in real good condition, you give me a call at 792-4458.
1: All right, that phone number is 792-4458. Okay. Now, you said booster seats, then you said car seats.
4: Well, that's what it is, you know, it goes in there.
1: Okay. All right. Okay. Got it. All right. Got it.
4: It's a booster seat.
1: Okay. I got it.
4: Okay. Thank you.
1: You're welcome, and you be blessed, okay?
4: Okay.
1: All right. Bye-bye. Okay. You heard the gentleman there. He's looking for a couple of booster seats for a child, and he wants them in good condition, too. I can give you his number. That's 792-4458. All right, that number again is 792-4458. The Marketplace is on the air at Great Gospel, 1250 AM, WDVA, and streaming at WDVARadio.com. Give us a call. Love to get your items on the air. Now, don't forget, King David called yesterday. He's got that dining room set, and he's got 4 chairs with it, too. And he's got an extra chair to go with it as well. These are the low back chairs. And it says he wants about $55 for it. He's also got the golf clubs. And he says he would take $75 for those, and that's negotiable. He's got that large commercial type cooler. Wants $250 for that. This is the kind of cooler you'd find in convenience stores and so forth like that. It is the big one. He's also got a small cooler, and he says he'll take $150 for that. Now, he's got 2 numbers you can reach him at. The first number is 336-514-3932. The alternate number is 336-514-3729. Let me give you those 2 numbers again. The first one is 336-514-3932. Second number is 336-514-3729. Let's take another call. Good morning. You're on the air of the Marketplace.
5: Praise the Lord. Good morning, Brother Lee.
1: Brother Billy Tate, how are you?
5: I'm doing really well this morning.
1: You sound like you're doing good. It sounds like you've made a complete recovery.
5: I have. Now my speech has gotten a lot better. Good.
1: It has.
5: It has, yes. And my memory sometimes, which, you know, you don't have nothing wrong with you. Just age, you get a little age on you, you forget things.
1: Well, now, wait a minute. Hold it now.
5: But
1: now, wait a minute. Hold it. I don't know if age has anything to do with it.
5: Well, maybe not.
1: In your case, I'm going to tell you what I believe it is.
5: Okay.
1: Number one, of course, when COVID hit, you had COVID several times.
5: Oh, yes.
1: Correct?
5: Yes.
1: And then you had several strokes after that. Am I not correct?
5: You are correct. I had 2 major strokes and over 15 what they call TIA.
1: Mm-hmm. Which would be the mini stroke.
5: Yes.
1: Okay, I think that has everything else to do with it. I think that's what it is, and there's nothing else in the world except that.
5: Right.
1: And I have to say, God is good. He has blessed you.
5: He has. He has blessed me beyond measure. He has blessed me. In Romans it says, for all things work to the glory of God, which,
1: right.
5: To them who love him.
1: Right.
5: All who love him. You know, and he's been so faithful to me. I could never, I try to be faithful to him, but he'll never let us down. He's so faithful.
1: That's exactly right. And, you know, a lot of people would be asking, well, why me, Lord? Well, here's the thing.
5: Right.
1: Why not you? Because God knows you're the only one he could allow this to happen to, and yet still, he get the glory.
5: Yeah, he gets the glory, yeah. And, with everything changing, the people change, world changes, Lord, Jesus, God does not change.
1: No, he does not.
5: You know, in Malachi chapter 3:1, if I'm not mistaken, Malachi chapter 3, and I think it's in verse 1, it's verse 6,
1: mm-hmm.
5: if I'm mistaken.
1: Mm-hmm.
5: Malachi 3:6, it'll tell you, it says, I am the Lord, and I do not change, will not change. He can't.
1: That's right. That's right.
5: He's been with me every step of the way. But I want to say real quick, you mentioned COVID.
1: Mm-hmm.
5: I had a doctor the brain surgeon that had to put a stent in my brain.
1: Mm-hmm.
5: They told me, they said, a lot of this came from some of those shots.
1: Mm-hmm. Mm-hmm.
5: Some doctors, they won't sign a paper saying this is what caused it, nothing like that. But the surgeon told me that, a lot of people have been in there that took those shots, ended up having these strokes. I don't know.
1: Now, let me ask you, do you know which shot you had?
5: Yes, I had the, I think they were all Pfizer, if I'm not mistaken.
1: Manufacturer
5: Pfizer, I'm not sure.
1: I don't want to give Pfizer a bad name, but everyone that I know that had the Pfizer COVID shot has had similar situations like you were talking about.
5: Yeah, what the surgeons, some of the surgeons, helpers, and people were saying, because they all asked me, how many of the shots did you take? What were they? They looked it up, and it was Pfizer. But the guy's in control, he took care of me. But they told me, when I took that third shot, last shot, I think that's the one that really done it, which mm-hmm. None of them helped. You see, I had COVID so many times.
1: Right. Well, a lot of people may not know this. As you know, we lost a legend in terms of country music, but the world lost a true friend, Dolly Parton.
5: Yes, yes.
1: Dolly Parton donated millions and millions and millions of dollars to the COVID, to research to find the COVID vaccine. It was the Moderna shot that she donated to. I haven't heard a soul who's had the Moderna shot, and I had the Moderna shot. My whole family had the Moderna shot. None of us have gone through what you're talking about. Not a single person.
5: Not a single person. You're right, because I ain't heard nothing bad about Moderna. Matter of fact, when you mentioned Moderna, it came back to me, and that's one that I ain't never heard nobody having no problem with.
1: Right. Uh-huh. Yeah.
5: But see, I do know my uncles. I've got family members, friends, people go to church that had the Pfizer shots, and most of the people I know, 2 of my uncles and some friends, they've had strokes. Never had a stroke before they took the shot.
1: Mm-hmm,
5: so it could be something linked to that.
1: Mm-hmm.
5: But, you know, like I said, I give God all the glory for it. And, you know, every day my speech coming back. And, you know, I just pray that my memory will get back. And, you know, a lot of times I repeat myself, but then the speech person told me, said, the therapist, that she said, well, repeating yourself is a good thing.
1: Mm-hmm.
5: It help you remember if you just repeat, repeat, repeat.
1: Mm-hmm.
5: But thank you for asking. But I want to jump on here real quick. The band that I put on yesterday for my brother-in-law,
1: mm-hmm.
5: It was a 2010, I got it wrote down here. Anyway, it was a 2010, well, you probably got it on your list. I forget what it is. I can't find it right now. It was a 2010 minivan. Town and Country minivan?
1: Right.
5: Yeah, okay. He wanted me to say, I put on that 2300, but they said they got several calls yesterday.
1: Mm-hmm.
5: But they wanted to put this out there. They appreciate everybody that called, but every person that called wanted to see if he would do some kind of a payment plan.
1: Mm-hmm.
5: He can't you know, regretfully, he can't do that because he's not a business.
1: Mm-hmm. Mm-hmm.
5: Not, you know what I'm saying.
1: Right.
5: He said he can't get into contracts and all that stuff.
1: Mm-hmm.
5: But what he said he would do, he'd drop it down to $2,000 if that'd help anybody out.
1: Okay.
5: You know, on that town and country, he'd take down to $2,000, you know, and, you know, work with them on, you know, maybe the price, but he can't take no pay, you know, what you call, people just want him to pay so much a month. And
1: right.
5: But he can't, he's not a business.
1: Right. I understand. Mm-hmm.
5: Yes, sir. And, okay, and we'll leave it at that. And that phone number was 434-688-8783 for the van.
1: Okay. Phone number is 434-688-8783.
5: Yes, sir.
1: All right.
5: I've enjoyed talking to you. You know,
1: I have, too.
5: And anybody want to listen about the Lord, I talk all day about the Lord.
1: Okay.
5: Hey, we got to give him all the glory.
1: Yes, sir. Yes, sir. He deserves it, too.
5: Yes, he does. But I'll let somebody else get on, and you probably need to take a break and a radio break.
1: Mm-hmm.
5: Anyway, I'll talk to you again, and have a blessed day, Brother Luke.
1: You have a blessed day as well. Okay, Billy?
5: Yes, sir.
1: Brother Billy, be blessed now.
5: Be blessed.
1: All right. All right, that's Brother Billy Tate, Reverend Billy Tate. His brother-in-law has a 2010 Chrysler Town and Country minivan. He's dropping the price to $2,000, and no, he can't do payments. He's not a business, okay? All right, the phone number is 434-688-8783. I'll give you that number again. That's 434-688-8783. Man, are we really running behind on the acknowledging our sponsors. Let's do that, and we'll be right back at Great Gospel, 1250 AM, WDVA.
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1: We're back with the Marketplace, a great gospel, 1250 AM WDVA. Let's go back to the phones. Good morning. You're on the air with the Marketplace.
2: Good morning. How you doing on that beautiful day?
1: I'm doing fine. How about you, sir?
2: I'm doing lovely.
1: Good. You've got that tent revival going on, don't you?
2: Yes, sir. You talking about the service. We had one last night, the night before.
1: Mm-hmm.
2: And we're going to have another one tonight. It starts at 7 o'clock.
1: Mm-hmm.
2: I invite anyone or anybody to come visit with us. You know, you can come. If you don't like it, you don't have to stay. But
1: okay.
2: Coming to listen to the Word of God, you ain't going nowhere. Because the Word of God is going to be out there.
1: That's right. Now, are you still offering a ride if they need a ride?
2: I sure will. I come pick you up and carry you back home.
1: Okay. All right.
2: Yes, sir. And, you know, God, he don't recognize for one color.
1: That's right.
2: So, you know, I invite anybody. And they welcome. You know, we had a couple that Monday night from the Philippines.
1: Mm-hmm.
2: And the little boy, he was about 8 to 10 years old. If you could listen to that boy sing, he'd make the house stand up on your arm.
1: Mm-hmm. Mm-hmm.
2: My gosh, that boy could sing.
1: Mm-hmm.
2: But I ain't going to take up all your time. I just want to invite people to the tent revival. I would love to have it. If you can't come tonight, I invite you to church Sunday. If you don't have a home church,
1: mm-hmm.
2: come visit with us.
1: Okay.
2: Here on we're about 2 miles down on Walters Mill Road,
1: mm-hmm.
2: right turn off of 86. Come down by 2 miles, but right there on your left.
1: Okay.
2: And I wanted to thank you and just give God all the praise for it.
1: Thank you, sir. God does get all the praise.
2: And my telephone number be 336-388-5723.
1: Okay, that's 336-388-5723.
2: Yes, sir.
1: Okay. You know, we have to talk about the Lord so much. You still got the bales of hay you're selling, right?
2: I do.
1: Okay. All right.
2: I still got some.
1: All right. I will mention that, okay?
2: All right. You have a blessed day.
1: You too, sir. Be blessed. All right. You heard the gentleman there. They have that tent revival going on. And if you need a ride, he'll be more than glad to come and pick you up and take you there. You go down 86 to Walton Mountains Road. And go down a couple miles, and then you turn on in there on the left, okay? He's got some square bales of hay, and he's letting those go for about $7 a bale. Those are under the shed. He's got some in the field, too. Those are about $6 a bale. I believe it's tomorrow he's going to go out there and cut some more hay. That's going to be some fresh bales there. And I think those are about 65. I'm not sure. That's per bale. And anyway, 75. Okay. All right, his number again is 336-388-5723. That number again is 336-388-5723. Good morning. You're on the air with the Marketplace.
3: Good morning. How are you this morning?
1: Rusty, I'm doing good. How about yourself?
3: I'm doing great, too.
1: Good.
3: I still have the garage sale stuff out there in the front yard and the single bed out there. I won't leave everything I got out there. I just let people come by and take a look what I got out there. I got the single beds out there. I've got a Canada $50 bill. I've had one call on it, but nobody's come and looked at it. And... Also, I'm still looking for a greenhouse. so I can, like, store some of my stuff in.

0: to set it up, that people go in and see what I got, to get it off the ground and all. I've got two bags of Pettigrew dried up round small bags of dog food. It's the big bags. And I priced them at the stores. When I went to the store, I checked the price on them. And they're not cheap. But I'm asking $15 for both of these bags. If anybody wants them, a friend of mine give them to me. His dog and my dog, either one won't eat it.
1: Mm-hmm.
0: So anybody that's got a dog out there would be interested in dry dog food, don't have to go buy it. And I tell you, they can't get that price nowhere. It's for $15
1: mm-hmm.
0: for both bags. So if anybody needs some dog food for their dog, call me and let me know. And I'll hold it for them. They can come and pick it up. My number on any of these items is 336-432-5482.
1: Okay, Rusty, that phone number is 336-432-5482.
0: Uh-huh, that's correct.
1: All right, I got it, okay?
0: All right, buddy, you have a blessed day.
1: You too, be blessed. All right, that's Rusty calling again. He's still got that yard sale going on. He's got that single bed out there. He's got that Canadian $50 bill. He's looking for a greenhouse. He's got two bags of Pettigrew dog food. These are the big bags. He'll take $15 for both of them. Plus, he's still looking for the California raisins as well, and the bounty houses. Now, his number is 336-432-5482. Again, that number is 336-432-5482. We got to take another break and acknowledge some sponsors. We'll do that. Come back. Take some more calls at WDVA.
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1: We're back with the Marketplace at Great Gospel, 1250 AM WDVA. Let's go back to the phones. Good morning. You're on the air with the Marketplace.
9: Good morning, Lee. How are you doing?
1: Jerry, I'm doing fine. How about you?
9: Yeah, I'm doing fine. Thank you.
1: Good.
9: I heard Rusty looking for a greenhouse. You reckon he could use a white house or a red house?
1: Probably, if you got one.
9: No, I don't understand why he wants a greenhouse. It looks like he just wants a utility bill.
1: That's what I would think, too.
9: Yeah, but of course, he's in somebody's garage. He's just selling his stuff out in the yard. He ain't got his garage no more.
1: I keep telling him.
9: Anyway,
1: if it's in the yard, it's a yard sale, not a garage sale.
9: Yeah. I didn't settle enough. I'm going to shut up and put this stuff on the house.
1: Okay.
9: I started with, I still got the shuttles come out of Dan River Mills.
1: Mm-hmm.
9: Somebody come by and we'll talk out the price on. Then the next thing, I've got the wooden walking canes for $10 each. I have got the birdhouses for $12 each.
1: Mm-hmm.
9: I've got the hard plastic spray tank,
1: mm-hmm.
9: $25.
1: Mm-hmm.
9: I have got the mini football helmets for $1.50 each. And last of all, I still got the trees. Somebody wants to come cut them for firewood. They can use them for whatever they want to, but that's what I figured. Cut them, split them, and use them for firewood this winter.
1: Mm-hmm.
9: Anyway, if somebody wants them, come and cut them. And do what you want to with them after they get them. Just want to get rid of them. But if you don't, I'll eventually cut them down sometimes before winter time gets here. Mm-hmm. Anyway, myself, I'll cut them down and get rid of them. But anyway, if anybody wants them and interested in them, they're free. Come just cut them down. They ain't got no danger of falling on that.
1: Mm-hmm.
9: The only thing they don't fall on is the ground. There ain't no power lines, no utility poles, no buildings close by. Nothing mm-hmm. close by to hit them.
1: Okay.
9: Fall on. So anybody's interested in them, any of this stuff, and give me a call at 434-685-3504.
1: Okay, that phone number is 434-685-3504.
9: That's correct.
1: Got it.
9: All right, thank you, Lee. You have a blessed day.
1: Thank you. You be blessed as well, okay?
9: All right, thank you.
1: Uh-huh.
9: Bye-bye.
1: Bye-bye. All right, it's my buddy Jerry there. He's got those shuttles still. He says, come by and make him an offer. It came out of Dan River Mills. Also, he's got the wooden walking canes. He made those himself out of wood. Those are $10 each. The birdhouses also carved those out of wood. Those are $12 each. The plastic spray tank, that's $25. The miniature football helmets, or mini football helmets, as he call them, they're $1.50 each. And he's got 5 or 6 trees. He wants those cut down. You can have it for firewood or whatever you need. He'll even help you cut them if necessary and help you load them. He'll get rid of the trash, branches and trash and all that kind of stuff himself. His number is 434-685-3504. Here's that number again, 434-685-3504. Let's take another call. Good morning. You're on the air with the Marketplace.
11: Good morning, Mr. Lee. How you doing?
1: I'm fine. How about you?
11: Doing good. Can't complain.
1: Good.
11: I had a couple of things I wanted to put on the Marketplace this morning.
1: Go right ahead on.
11: Okay, I got 2 patio umbrellas. One is a Nautica umbrella, patio umbrella, and the other one is just a, maybe like if you're changing the seasons, we're going into fall now, so it's a brown one. It's a brown one, but all of it is in good condition. I was asking $25 a piece for those. But a piece for the umbrellas, the patio umbrellas. And I also have luggage, like traveling luggage, his and her traveling luggage, black. They gently use, they really clean in the inside. I only want $10 a piece for both of those. I also have a kitten, small kittens. I have 2 small kittens. They're about, few weeks old, and be interested in those. You know, I take a good price for those, maybe about $25-$30 a piece for both of the kittens. And my number is 434-370-4530 if you're interested in any of those items.
1: All right, let me make sure I got that number right, because I got a feeling I got this wrong. 434-370-4530?
11: Correct.
1: Okay. I thought I had it wrong. Okay. All right. Thank you so much, okay?
11: Thank you. Have a blessed day.
1: You have a blessed day as well.
11: Thank you.
1: All right. You heard the young lady. She's got two patio umbrellas. One's a Nautica. The other one's brown. She says she'll take $25 each. She's got some his and hers luggage, too. They're black. They're gently used, but very clean. She says she'll take $10 each for those. She's also got two small, something fell here. Two small kittens. They're a few weeks old. She says she'll take $25 or $30 each for those. Her number is 434-370-4530. Again, that's 434-370-4530. Let's take another call before we go to break. Good morning. You're on the air with the Marketplace.
12: Good morning.
1: Good morning. How are you?
12: I'm doing fine, thank you.
1: Good.
12: Lee, today I need some help with a wheelchair lift. It'll work sometimes. Sometimes it won't. It's off the back deck of my house.
1: Mm-hmm.
12: And if there's anybody that knows how to work on these things, I sure would appreciate if they'd give me a call.
1: Okay.
12: And the phone number is 822-1991.
1: All right, that phone number is 822-1991.
12: That's right.
1: I got it.
12: All right, thank you.
1: Thank you, sir. You be blessed, okay?
12: You too.
1: All right. Okay, you heard the gentleman there. He says he needs some help with a wheelchair lift. He says sometimes it works, he doesn't, and sometimes it doesn't. He has no idea as to what's wrong with it. And if you can help him out, if you can fix that for him and figure it out, please give him a call, 822-1991. All right, that phone number again is 822-1991. I got to take a break. Acknowledge the sponsors. We'll do that. Come right back.
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5: We're back with the Marketplace of Great Gospel, 1250 AM WDVA. Let's go back to the phones. Good morning. You're on the air with the Marketplace.
6: Good morning. How are you doing this morning?
5: I'm fine. How about you?
6: I'm doing fine. Yeah. Thanks.
5: Good. Yeah.
6: Okay. First, I have something for sale. I have some stuff I'm looking for.
5: Mm-hmm.
6: First, I have two refrigerators. One is white, and one is black and stainless steel. I'm looking for some jobs. I'm looking for clean out rental properties.
5: Mm-hmm.
6: Clean out unwanted furniture, mopping floors, cleaning and washing windows, painting, and more odd jobs. I'm looking for more tree work, cut down trees of any size, and clean up all the debris.
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5: Mm-hmm.
6: And for more information, you can reach me at 434-441-1364.
5: Okay, phone number is 434-441-1364.
6: Yes, sir. You have a good day. Blessed. Thank you.
5: You be blessed as well, okay? All right, you heard the gentleman there. Number one, he's got two refrigerators for sale. One's white, the other one is black and stainless steel. He'll clean lots, clean empty apartments, furniture out, all that kind of stuff. Looking for some landscaping work and even some tree work, cut down trees, too. His number, 434-441-1364. That number again is 434-441-1364. Last call for the day. Good morning. You're on the air with the Marketplace.
7: Good morning, Lee. How you doing?
5: Patricia, how you doing?
7: I'm just hurt with the scoliosis. I just took a Tylenol, but I'm getting around cleaning up. I'm back on here today. Anybody wants to put a mattress in the trash before they put it in the trash. My daughter needs a queen size mattress to donate to her. Y'all can take it to 1031 Halifax Road. I appreciate it. She's working and don't have a car.
5: Mm-hmm.
7: Thank you so much.
5: Okay.
7: And God bless.
5: God bless you too, okay?
7: Thank you.
5: All right.
7: Bye-bye now.
5: All right, that's Patricia calling again for her daughter, Danielle. Danielle is working now. She does need a mattress, a queen-size mattress, if you have one. She says you can drop it off in the yard, the backyard. The phone, the address, rather, is 1031 Halifax Road. I'll give you that address again, 1031 Halifax Road. Great Gospel, 1250 AM, WDVA, streaming at WDVARadio.com. I'll take this one last call. The other one was supposed to be the last one, but this one will definitely be the last call because we are out of time for the day. Good morning. You're on the air with the Marketplace.
8: Good morning, Lee. How you doing?
5: BJ, how you doing, man?
8: Well, I'll be doing better if we get some rain.
5: Well, we got some rain coming in tomorrow night, as a matter of fact. No, I'm sorry. It's going to be Friday.
8: Friday.
5: Mm-hmm.
8: That one day throws us off, didn't it? I was telling somebody yesterday it was Wednesday.
5: Well, I haven't done that yet, but I came close to it, though.
8: Yeah, well, you just did.
5: Mm-hmm. Yep.
8: It's going to rain tomorrow, so we're human. We ain't perfect.
5: As long as we're on the face of this earth and as long as we've got breath in our bodies, we're human.
8: Well, we got one person. That's perfect, and that's God Almighty.
5: That's right.
8: Of the followers, we're going to make mistakes.
5: Well, one day we will be perfect.
8: That's right.
5: When we lay down and close our eyes and our tongue is glued to the roof of our mouths, people can say whatever they want to say about us, and we can't say anything else at all except just keep our mouths shut.
8: We're going to keep our ill will to ourselves, ain't we?
5: That's right.
8: That's just the way it works. But mm-hmm. anyway, I just wanted to call you. I had a lady call me this morning about that little pickup truck.
5: Mm-hmm.
8: And I told her it was already sold. I sold it to a guy that runs a junkyard because, like I said, I didn't feel good about selling it to an individual. I put on there, I need an intake gasket, need a brake work. But
5: mm-hmm.
8: people call you and think they could drive it home and drive it daily. And so I just let him have it, and that way I ain't cheating nobody.
5: Right. Mm-hmm.
8: And the rocking chair, I got a lady that's been buying it for a week, and she hadn't bought it.
5: Mm.
8: I know her. She's 80-some years old, and when I get 80-some, I might say something, too.
5: Mm-hmm.
8: I'm holding it for her, and if she doesn't buy it, I'll put it back on. But as of now, she's supposed to call me, and I'm supposed to carry it to town when I come to town.
5: Mm-hmm.
8: She was going to get it from me.
5: Okay.
8: So I just want to let people know where I wouldn't waste their time.
5: Okay.
8: Like I said, time is your time, ain't it?
5: That's right.
8: If I tell you, Lee, come by here at 6 o'clock, and we're gonna have a steak dinner. When you roll up, you're gonna have a steak dinner unless my grill broke.
5: Mm-hmm.
8: I'm gonna go to town and get us one and bring it back.
5: I heard that.
8: Your word.
5: That's right.
8: My daddy always told me if you can't do nothing else, you give somebody your word. Stick to your word.
5: Well, mine told me your word is your bond. And if people can't take you at your word, you ain't got nothing.
8: Yeah. Well, when me and you came up, shake somebody's hand, it was guaranteed.
5: That's right.
8: Yeah, now you might shake a hand and sit on their furniture. Still, you mm-hmm. ain't got no guarantees.
5: That's right.
8: That's just what it is.
5: Mm-hmm.
8: Know what I'm saying?
5: Yep.
8: But anyway, I thank you, Lee. And like I said, if the little lady don't buy the chair, I will put it back on.
5: Okay.
8: And I appreciate you a whole lot. I didn't want to take up your time with it, waste your time, and people calling you and asking you was it still available and stuff.
5: Right.
8: I appreciate it a whole lot, buddy.
5: Okay.
8: You have a good, blessed day home and everything. Be safe.
5: You as well, okay?
8: All right, buddy.
5: All right, BJ.
8: Thank you.
5: All right. Be blessed now. All right, it's my buddy BJ there at WDVA. That's all the time we've got. We're going to take a break and get ready and close out the marketplace for the day at Great Gospel, 1250 AM, WDVA, and streaming at WDVAradio.com.
9: Charles Dickens wrote, "It was the best of times, it was the worst of times." 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
3: Good morning, radio friends, and welcome once again to the Hope of Glory broadcast. This is Pastor Frederick Betts, and I bring you greetings from the Three Angels Message Seventh-day Adventist Church located on King Street right here in Danville, Virginia, where the senior pastor is Pastor Glenn Allen. Beloved, we are so delighted that you have tuned in to our broadcast today, and so we are going to get right into the Word of God. Let us pray. Father, we thank you for this opportunity to share your Word, and we pray for the power of your Holy Spirit to be with us in Jesus' name. Amen. Our subject today, beloved friends, the Bible way. The Bible way. There are two ways, beloved, the Bible way and man's way. The Bible tells us in Matthew chapter 7, verses 13 and 14, listen to what it says. Enter ye in at the straight gate, for wide is the gate and broad is the way that leadeth to destruction, and many there be which go in thereat. Because straight is the gate and narrow is the way which leadeth unto life, and few there be that find it. Two ways, my beloved friends. What does the Apostle Peter admonish us to do? Well, listen to what he says here in 2 Peter chapter 1 and verse number 10. It says, wherefore, brethren, give diligence to make your calling and election sure. Beloved, this text at once reveals the fact that our salvation, so far as our own individual cases are concerned, is dependent upon our own action. We are elected to be saved, but we are to give diligence to make this election sure. If we do not, beloved friends, it will not meet its purpose in our case, and we shall be lost. Now, what admonition given by Christ teaches the same truth? In Revelation chapter 3 and verse 11, we find these words. Behold, Christ says, I come quickly, hold fast that which thou hast, that no man take thy crown. You see, beloved friends, a crown has been prepared for each of the finally redeemed. Every soul is a candidate for the race for eternal life, and hence, for a crown. Faith in Jesus and perseverance to the end will make our election sure. Yes, beloved friends, we can't keep jumping from the river to the bank, and from the bank to the river, we have to persevere, the Bible says. Now, upon what condition is the crown of life promised. Listen to what it says in Revelation 2 and verse number 10. Be thou faithful unto death, and I will give thee a crown of life. Consistency, persevering, following the map, following the blueprint, following the words of God, the Bible way, beloved friends. As we said from the beginning, there are two ways, the Bible way and man's way. And the way that we know that we're going the Bible way is that when we open the Word of God under the unction of the Holy Spirit and read the Word of God and follow its principles and precepts, then we know we're on the Bible way. Now, what is the character of those thus chosen before the foundation of the world? What should our character be? We say that we are Christians and that we are following Christ. What should be our character? Well, let's go to Ephesians chapter 1 and verse number 4. The Bible says that we should be holy and without blemish before Him in love. Now, holiness is a way of life. We can't claim, really, to be Christians if we are not following Christ, if we're not following the Word. We can't attach that to our character, put that sign on our back that we are holy unless we are following what the Bible says. Yes, beloved friends, then we can claim holiness because we are following the principles. We are following He who is holy, and Jesus is holy. And we can claim Him when we have brought Him into our lives, beloved, invited Him to come into our lives and live out what He has said in His Word. Yes, beloved friends, God wants to save us, and He will save us if we are willing to follow His map. Now, to whom has God foreordained those who attain to this character? Well, in verse 5 of Ephesians right there, in verse 1, chapter 1, the Bible says, having foreordained us unto adoption as sons through Jesus Christ unto Himself. Yes, beloved friends, God wants to save us more than anything in the world, but we have to cooperate with Him in the process of being saved. Now, according to what does God call us? Well, the Bible says in Romans 8:28, and it's a very well-known scripture, and we know that all things work together for the good, or for good to them that love God. Let me stop right there. Them that love God. Now, Jesus said, if you love me, keep my commandments, which means that we ought to obey what He says, right? We ought to keep His commandments. And He says, if you, in other words, what He's saying is, because you love me, you will obey my commandments. We're compelled to do that. Love will motivate us to keep the commandments. And sometimes, beloved friends, when we look at the commandments of God, they go contrary to the commandments of men. So that means that we have to make a change. What does God say? Go to the Word of God. What does He say as opposed to what man says? Beloved friends, we have the map. We have the way. It's in the Word of God, the Bible way. So we must become, again, students of the Word of God and follow. When we hear truth, we must follow truth. And the Bible says, ye shall know the truth, and the truth shall make you free. Then it goes on to say, to them who are the called according to His purpose. Yes, beloved friends, all things work together for those who are called according to His purpose, to them that love God. Yes. Now, let's look at enduring faith and salvation. Upon what condition is salvation offered? The Bible says in Acts chapter 16 and verse 31, believe on the Lord Jesus Christ and thou shalt be saved. Believe on Him. In other words, what did He say? Follow His example. obey his commandments. That's where it is, beloved friends, obedience. Again, when we hear truth, we should obey truth, because there's no other way, no other name given among men whereby we should be saved. What he says, beloved friends, will get us into the kingdom when we follow the principles and precepts of the Word of God. Yes, the Bible says, he that shall endure unto the end, the same shall be saved. That's in Matthew 24 and verse number 13. Matthew 24, verse number 13. Now, beloved friends, in what way or fact may every true believer in the Word of God rejoice? The Bible says here in Luke chapter 10 and verse 20, but rejoice that your names are written in heaven. Rejoice that your names are written in heaven. Beloved, how do we get our name written in heaven? It's when we obey God, when we follow him, when we keep his commandments. And again, most of the time, God's commandments is contradictory to some of the commandments that of men. Yes, it's for instance, God says, remember the Sabbath to keep it holy. 6 days shall thou labor and do all thy work. But the seventh day is the Sabbath of the Lord thy God. In it thou shalt not do any work, etc. Now, that is in opposition to what man says. Man said, well, we will worship on the first day of the week, which is a resurrection. Beloved friends, there is no scripture that says, remember the resurrection to keep it holy. God says the seventh day is the Sabbath. That's what the Bible says. That's the Bible way. We're talking about the Bible way, beloved friends. The two ways, the Bible way and man's way. Which one will put us on the road to the kingdom? I think the answer is obvious. God's way is a way that we can make it to his kingdom. Now, whose names are to be retained in the book of life? The Bible says in Revelation chapter 3 and verse number 5, listen to what it says. He that overcometh. Overcome what? Overcome sin. Sin, beloved, is the transgression of the law. We can overcome through Christ Jesus. He that overcometh, I will not blot out his name out of the book of life. Yes, beloved friends, Jesus would not ask us to overcome sin if it was impossible for us to overcome. Some say, oh, it's hard. No, it's not. Because we do it under the power of Jesus Christ. He gives us the power to overcome. And we have to overcome before we enter into the kingdom of God. Now, what scripture is sometimes cited as evidence that God is arbitrary in his dealing with men? Well, the Bible says here in Romans chapter 9 and verse 18, therefore hath the mercy of whom, well, let me go back and read that. Therefore hath he mercy on whom he will have mercy and whom he will harden. Well, God has a way, beloved friends, and we have to comply. But what other scripture shows with whom God wills to be merciful and with whom otherwise? Well, the Bible says in Psalm 18, verse 25 and 26, listen to what it says. With the merciful thou wilt show thyself merciful. With an upright man thou wilt show thyself upright. With the pure thou wilt show thyself pure. And with the froward thou wilt show thyself froward. You see, my beloved friends, God wills that men shall be saved. He has foreordained it. Yes, he has. The characters of that will entitle men to salvation. But he does not compel anyone to receive Christ, possess his character, and be saved. This is a matter of individual choice, beloved. By his mighty acts and judgments in Egypt, God hardened Pharaoh's heart. But the same manifestation softened the hearts of others. The difference was in the hearts and in the way God's message and dealings were received, not in God. The same sun that melts the wax hardened the clay. Exodus chapter 8 and verse 32 says that Pharaoh hardened his own heart. Now, beloved friends, how many does God desire to be saved? 1 Timothy chapter 2 and verse 4, it says, "Who will have all men to be saved and come unto the knowledge of truth?" That's how we're saved. When we come into the knowledge of truth, when we understand and see God's way in his word, and we're willing to adjust our lives to comply with his word. Yes, beloved friend, those are the ones he desired to save, the ones who are willing to change by the power of the Holy Spirit. Well, what on man's part is essential to this salvation? Our last scripture here is in Revelation chapter 22 and verse 17. "Choose you this day whom you will serve," Joshua 24:15. And then the Bible says, "If any man willeth to do his will, he shall know of the teaching." He shall know it, beloved friends. And then he says in Acts chapter 16 and verse 31, "Believe on the Lord Jesus Christ and thou shalt be saved." Whosoever, Revelation 22:17, whosoever will, let him take the water of life freely. Oh, beloved friends, God has a plan, and he wants to save us. He will save us if we will comply with his word. The two ways, the Bible way and God's way. Or rather, the Bible way and man's way. Only one of them will get us into the kingdom, and that is God's way. Let's pray. Father, we thank you for your word today. We pray that your word has given us a lot to think about. We pray that your word will help us to bring our lives in accordance to your will. Bless us now and keep us all by your power and strength. We ask it in Jesus' name. Amen.
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Matthew 4:4 reads, "Men shall not live by bread alone, but by every word that proceeds out of the mouth of God." We're living in very troubling times and dealing with complex situations that are literally driving us to our knees in prayer. God's Word is a sure and stable foundation to sustain us in our daily walk in these uncharted times. 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I'll be sharing a Bible verse and brief exhortation on the Word of God to give encouragement, explanation, and enlightenment to strengthen and inspire you as we both journey through these perilous waters of life. Isaiah 40:8 says, "The grass withereth, the flower fadeth, but the Word of our God shall stand forever." Let's get a daily nugget from the Bible verse of the day right here

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0: 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Brookdale Bluegrass Festival, free to the public. This will take place on September the 26th between 10 a.m. and 3 p.m. Rain or shine, featuring the Starlet and Friends. Bring your chair and enjoy the music. This will take place at 149 Executive Court, Danville, Virginia. Prostate Cancer Awareness, September the 27th at 3 p.m. at the Benham Memorial Missionary Baptist Church, located 165 Levinton Street, in honor of Michael Stevens, Sr. This is organized by his wife, Dolly Stevens. Come get some information and give God glory. Together we can make a difference. These are the community events for this week. 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
1: Okay, these are the rules. Number one, all announcements must be either mailed, emailed, or delivered to our studios in person on or no later than 1 to 2 weeks on Monday prior to the date of the event. No exceptions. Number two, we will not take community bulletin announcements over the phone. No exceptions. Number three, any announcement received later than that will be omitted from the community bulletin. Number four, you must notify our studios no later than 12 noon on the Monday before the date of the event if there is a correction. It's your responsibility to provide us with the correct information. And number five, if your event requires attendees to pay an admission or registration fee, please consider contacting our Creative Services Department at WDVA by calling area code 434-797-1250. That's 434-797-1250. 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
4: 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Ah, yes. God is just so good all the time. And his grace is forevermore.

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1: Charles Dickens wrote, "It was the best of times, it was the worst of times." 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And Congress watches with a lazy impotence that should stun all Americans into action. Meet Democratic Congressional candidate Tom Perriello on Friday, September 11th from 5 to 6:30 p.m. at Cherrystone South Education and Recreation Center, 19115 Highway 29 in Chatham, across from the Cherrystone Baptist Church. 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This is Richard Dixon, chairman of the Pennsylvania County Democratic Committee.
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0: yes. Come on, this song right here, you can get up out of your seat. You can put your hands together and you can give God some praise right here.
1: Yes, sir.
0: Come on, everybody, come on. If you listen.

Yeah. Oh.

Now, here we go, y'all. I wrote this little churchy song just to let somebody know that no matter what's happening in our society, you still have the victory, huh? Through Jesus Christ our Lord. So don't let this world and this system take you out of the game, huh?

Okay, can't give up now. Come too far, I just can't give up now. Byron Cage on the radio. Before that, it was the Clouds of Joy and Turning Around, God Will Turn It Around. And before that, the Echo Airs and I Owe the Lord, I Owe the Lord. Good afternoon, everybody. Hi, there you go. I see you. Fantastic. 24 minutes past the 1 o'clock hour on a wonderful Wednesday, middle of the week, Wednesday, 9th day of September. Great gospel on the radio. Quick look at your WDVA weather forecast. Sunshine to go, please. Today's high around 91 degrees. Winds out of the southwest at 5 to 10 miles per hour, mostly clear tonight. Low around 67 degrees tonight. Tomorrow, almost a carbon copy of today. Sunny and hot tomorrow. And high around 95 degrees. Currently, it's 89 degrees. We've got sunshine and blue skies. The Lord is good. Oh, taste and see that the Lord is good. His music.

0: half past the hour of 1. Let's make it 1:30 daylight savings time. And the old folks used to say it like this: if we ever needed the Lord before, we sure do need him now. That's Mr. Funderburk on the vocals. 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

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In today's afternoon obituaries, it is a profound sorrow that we announce the death of Mr. Robert Joe Smith Jr., age 61, of Danville, who transitioned Thursday, September the 3rd, UVA Medical Center, Charlottesville, Virginia. Born July 9, 1965, in Danville, the son of the late Robert Smith Sr. and Ollie Mae Bay Smith. Survivors include three daughters, two sons, a bonus son, one sister, two brothers, a host of other relatives and friends. Funeral services for Mr. Robert Joe Smith Jr. will be conducted on Saturday at 12 noon, September the 12th, from the chapel of Fisher and Watkins Funeral Home with Reverend Patricia Daniels, eulogist. A viewing will be held 1 hour prior to the service. Online condolences may be submitted to www.fisherandwatkinsfuneralhome.com. Fisher and Watkins Funeral Home is assisting the Smith family. It is a profound sorrow that we announce the death of Mr. James Thomas Cunningham, Alton, Virginia. He passed away on Monday, September the 8th. At Riverstone Senior Living in Danville. When arrangements are finalized, a list of survivors and service details will be announced. The family may receive visitors at his residence, 2039 Mason Chapel Road, Alton, Virginia. Condolences may be posted at www.fultonwaltonfuneralhome.com. All arrangements for Mr. James Thomas Cunningham are entrusted to the Fulton Walton Funeral Home and Cremation Services, 219 Dillard School Drive, Yanceyville. 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Information provided courtesy of the Fulton Walton Funeral Home and Memorial Chapel of Eden, 417 Price Street in Eaton, North Carolina. Mr. James Leonard Robertson, age 78, of Pittsville, Virginia, departed this earthly life Sunday, September the 6th at Sober Health Danville. Born May 20, 1948, in Pennsylvania County, the son of the late James Rudolph Robertson and Pearl English Robertson. In addition to his parents, he was preceded in death by his daughter, one son, three brothers-in-law, and three sisters-in-law. Left to cherish his memories are his wife of 58 years, Odelia B. Robertson of the residence, one son, two daughters, six grandchildren, two great-grandchildren, three sisters, three brothers,
two brothers-in-law, two sisters-in-law, one aunt, and a host of nieces, nephews, other relatives, and friends. Funeral services for Mr. James Leonard Robertson will be conducted on Saturday afternoon, September the 12th at 3 p.m. at the Chapel of Miller Funeral Home. Bishop Gary Witcher officiating, Elder Louis Berger eulogist. Interment to follow in the Burning Bush Holiness Church Cemetery, Pittsville, Virginia. A viewing will be held 1 hour prior to the funeral service on Saturday. The Robertson family have entrusted professional services to Miller Funeral Home Incorporated, Gretna, Virginia. Mr. Albert H. Price, who was born January 27, 1949 in Danville to the late Flossie May Price and Ernest Howard. Loving son, husband, father, grandfather, brother, uncle, and friend, touched lives of countless people. Mr. Albert's greatest legacy is the family and love he leaves behind. He is survived by his devoted wife of 56 years, Carolyn Price, and their 6 children. He is also survived by his sisters, his brother, 9 grandchildren, 5 great-grandchildren, a host of other nieces, nephews, cousins, extended family, spiritual family, and friends. He was preceded in death by his parents. Though our hearts are heavy with the absence, we find comfort in hope of seeing him again in a beautiful paradise. A memorial service will be held on Saturday, September the 12th at 12:30 p.m. at the Kingdom Hall of Jehovah Witnesses, 107 Governor's Lane, Martinsville, Virginia. Norris Funeral Services, Martinsville Chapel, is handling the arrangements for the Price family, and online condolences may be made at www.norrisfuneral.com. Finally, Mr. Quentin Willard Thomas, age 95, of Danville, departed this life Monday, September the 7th at Sova Health Danville. Born February the 2nd, 1931 in Danville. The son of the late Junius Thomas and Bertie Lee Garland Thomas. He was married to the late Velma Lee Jackson Thomas. He leaves to cherish his memories 2 daughters, 4 grandchildren, 8 great-grandchildren, 1 great-great-grandchild, a host of nieces, nephews, other relatives, and friends. In addition to his parents and his wife, he preceded in death by 3 sisters, 2 brothers, and a great-grandson. The family will receive friends and family at 112 Tate Street, Danville. Graveside services will be conducted on Saturday, September the 12th at 12 noon at the Floral Hills Memory Gardens, 1665 South Boston Road, Danville, Virginia. 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This concludes the Wednesday afternoon WDVA obituaries, brought to you as a courtesy of B&W Floral Designs. Our program and prayers to each and every family member during the sad hours of bereavement, knowing, believing, earth having no sorrow, heaven cannot heal.

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0: Well, hello, listeners. I'm Judy Fallon, and I'd like to invite you to tune in this Friday from 12 o'clock to 1 o'clock for A Time in the Word of God. Don't forget now, bring your notebook, your Bible, and your pencil. And I really want you to know something. God is not against you, but he's very much for you. Jesus came that we might have life and have it more abundantly. I'm going to be looking for you. See ya this Friday afternoon.
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2: 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Let us see. It's about 15 minutes in front of the 2 o'clock hour in case you just tuned us in or turned us on. 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You got about 14 minutes to get there if you need to be there at the top of the hour. No worries. Just do buckle up and do drive safely. Our program and our prayers, once again, going out to all family members during their sad hours of bereavement. Song of consolation, here's the late, great Lee Williams and the Spiritual QCs.

10 minutes in front of the 2 o'clock hour Song Consolation, Lee Williams and the Spiritual QCs, and he didn't have to do it. Somebody said, but I'm glad he did. Thank you. Tell God, thank you. Rejoice in the Lord. And again, I say rejoice. He didn't have to do it, but I'm so glad that he did. Here's your Spotlight Artist of the Day, featuring the music of No Chains. No Chains. The selection entitled It's All in His Hands, at 9 minutes before the big hour of 2:00.

0: taking us to the top of the 2 o'clock hour. Peace like a river. He's yours, he's mine. The late, great Dolly Parton. A tribute to Dolly. As Dolly Parton and Dionne Warwick taking us to the top of the hour with Peace Like a River. Before that, it was your Spotlight Artist of the Day, No Chains and Armor Up, everybody. Daylight Savings Time, let's make it 2 o'clock. Good Wednesday afternoon.
1: WDVA Danville.

Okay, 4 minutes past the 2 o'clock hour. Trying to keep up, trying to catch up. Clap my hands. Hey! Ain't that all right? I know how to clap my hands. Praise the Lord. And when I can't clap them, I can wave them. I just said thank you. Yeah, Special K on the radio today. Hallelujah. That's all I'm going to say about that. I got to keep moving on because I'm on the clock and it's moving right fast, rapid, in a hurry. 5 minutes past the 2 o'clock hour, but I got my Coke and I'm smiling. No, I ain't got no Coke. I got some coffee, though, and I'm smiling. Praise the Lord, everybody. Let me tell you about this, and then I'm going to tell you about this, and then I'm gonna get out your way. I'm going to get on out your way. 9/11 is this week. I know you didn't forget. I know you won't forget. We can't forget, and we will always remember our family and our friends' 9/11 anniversary. 25th anniversary is this week, this Friday, 9/11. So let us don't forget. Let us pause and lift up a prayer of remembrance to those who gave their lives on 9/11 when we was attacked. But to God be the glory. We're still here, kept by his love. We just thank the Lord, you know. That ought to make you happy. That ought to make you happy. God is good to us. So with that, we're going to play this song right here, one of my favorite sounds of blackness. We give you thanks. We give you thanksgiving.

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8: Come on, just give him some praise. Come on, just tell him thank you. Oh, bless the Lord. This kind of reminds me of revival meeting time in South Carolina on a hot Sunday afternoon. And you would see the mothers on the mother's board. And they would be just saying, oh, glory to God. Hallelujah. And on that mother's board, you would have those little praying mothers that would pray with you in the midnight hour. And that would talk to you and tell you everything is going to be all right. Can I get a witness? And then after a while, you'd hear one of those mothers begin to moan. And you hear that mother again. Glory to God. Then after a while, you'd hear another mother.
9: My.

They tell me when you moan. They tell me when you moan. The devil don't know what you're talking about. Jesus will pick you up.

22 minutes past the 2 o'clock hour, daylight savings time, 2:22. Williams sisters, and Jesus, good news. Jesus will pick you up. If he has to reach way down when you need inspiration, God's got it. He's got everything you need, especially you, and you, and me. Jesus will pick you up if he has to reach way down. Thank you, Jesus. We love you. We appreciate you, too. We ain't ashamed. Thank you, God. Be the glory. Okay, everybody, listen up. Listen up. Believe me when I tell you. You listening? All right, now, keep your hands on the wheel and your eyes on the road. Listen up. The Pennsylvania Danville, Pennsylvania County Fair. This week, Danville, Greater Danville. Danville, Pennsylvania County Fair. September 11th, I believe that's Friday, 35th year here in the city by the Dan. Midweek admissions, James E. Strait Show, a family tradition since 1923. I got two tickets, that's what I'm trying to tell you. I'm going to give them, don't tell Lee I gave them to you though. Don't you tell him I gave you them tickets. If you be caller number 3-797-1266. Caller number 3-797-1266. I'm going to give you these two tickets to the Danville, Pennsylvania County Fair. Greater Danville, James E. Strait Show. It begins commencing. Is that the word? Commencing? It's coming up soon. One location near you. That's Greater Danville, right here in the city by the Dan. And it goes from Friday, September the 11th through the 19th. I'm going to give you two tickets of your choice. You can take you and yourself, or you can take you and somebody else. Okay? Don't you tell Lee I gave you them tickets. I'm just kidding. Caller number 3. I'm ready when you are.

great gospel on the radio. That's the sounds of the Brown Sisters and good advice. You hold on. Your chance is coming up again. I gave away my two tickets. I'm sorry. I gave away my two tickets. Thank you so much for calling. But keep listening. We've got some more tickets. I'm just playing with you. Lee, know I got these tickets. I said, Lee, can I have some tickets? Well, we got some more to give away. You keep listening for your chance to win your free tickets to the Greater Danville, Pennsylvania County Fair. Compliments of WDVA and Danville by the Dan. 2:30, and our winner, you want to know who the winner was? Okay. The winner of the two tickets was Mr. Brother James Day. Congratulations to you, sir. James Day was the winner, caller number 3. He lives out in Ringgold, Virginia. That's all I'm going to say about that. You got the two tickets this time. These were the first two given away today. And your chance will come. Keep listening. Keep your ears on. And your opportunity will come for you to win free tickets to the Greater Danville, Pennsylvania County Fair. And it begins this Friday, September the 11th. Thank you for listening and participating and calling in. And keep listening. We're going to give away some more tickets to the fair. Okay? Thank you so much. And WDVA is on the air. And here's

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1: 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Many groups have been invited. The MC for the program will be Brother Kenneth Thornton. 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
2: Okay, these are the rules. Number one, all announcements must be either mailed, emailed, or delivered to our studios in person on or no later than 1 to 2 weeks on Monday prior to the date of the event. No exceptions. Number two, we will not take community bulleted announcements over the phone. No exceptions. Number three, any announcement received later than that will be omitted from the community bulletin. Number four, you must notify our studios no later than 12 noon on the Monday before the date of the event if there is a correction. 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
0: Get ready. Under mostly sunny skies, pleasant good Wednesday afternoon to you, and especially to you. Daylight savings time is 2:38. And 90 degrees, sunshine and blue skies in the city of Danville. 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
1: From the book of Matthew, the 23rd chapter, and verse number 11, you will find these words. But he that is greatest among you shall be your servant. Thought for today. Grab the towel. Be more concerned about the task to be performed by you than the title to be conferred upon you. Remember the story of Jesus washing the feet of his disciples? It was the custom to wash the feet of his guests who had been traveling on the dusty roads. The disciples weren't doing the job. So Jesus got busy and did the task himself. What makes this incident so ironic is that the disciples had been arguing earlier about which of them was going to be the greatest in God's kingdom. While they were worried about a title, Jesus grabbed the towel. We can't be too critical of the disciples because we make the same mistake. We're so anxious to be important, to be noticed, and to have prestige. We're thinking so much about our own image that we overlook the needs of others. Let Jesus be your example. Forget about your own self-importance and focus on the needs of others. Be looking for ways that you can be helpful. Grab the towel. May God bless you, my friends. Until next time.
0: Thank you for listening to Bishop F.B. Kidd with the Thought for Today. 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
3: 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The pastor is Bishop Michael L. Walker, the establishmentarian, Apostle Major L. Harrison Sr. Sunday school now starts at 9:45 a.m. Sunday morning worship service follows at 11 a.m. Wednesday is noonday prayer at 12 noon. Bible teaching is at 7 p.m. Wednesday night. 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

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Barnes and Company, Beat Me All the Way. Taking us to the top of the hour, Lee Williams and Whatever You Want, God's Got It. Hi, Miss Loretta. To my cousin, Brother Myers. 2 minutes in front of 3. What is-

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1: Join us now for a message from Minister Muhammad Malvester for the Nation of Islam. The opinions expressed on this program are not necessarily the opinions of the staff and management at Great Gospel 1250 AM WDVA, but solely those of the host, Minister Muhammad Malvester.
2: Proud. Bismillah Rahman Rahim. Surely I'm striving to be upright to him who originated the heavens and the earth. I am not of the polytheists. My prayer, my sacrifice, my life and my death is all for Allah, the Lord of the worlds. No associate has he, and this I am commanded, and I am of those who submit. O Allah, thou art the King. There are no God but thee. Thou art my Lord, and I am thy servant. I've been greatly unjust to myself, so I confess my fault. So grant me protection against all my faults, cause none can grant protection against faults but thee. And guide me into the best of morals, cause none can guide to the best of morals but thee. And turn away from me the evil and decent morals, cause none can turn away the evil and decent morals but thee. O Allah, make Muhammad successful, and make the true followers of Muhammad successful, as thou did make Abraham successful, and make the true followers of Abraham successful, for surely they are praised and magnified in our midst. And O Allah, bless Muhammad, and bless the true followers of Muhammad, as thou did bless Abraham, and bless the true followers of Abraham, for surely they are praised and magnified in our midst. Ameen. I bear witness that Allah came in the person of Master Fraud Muhammad and searched among the lost, found one with the right material, the one worthy, the one would speak all that he commanded him to speak, the most honorable Elijah Muhammad. And now the exalted Christ sitting on the right side, right hand side of his teacher. And in power, and held power over everything except his teacher. And then we thank the both of them for giving us a son. A son was given, the honorable minister Louis Farrakhan, the spirit of truth that will lead and guide us into all truth. And we greet you in the language of paradise. Assalamu alaikum. We are in the times now where you see things happening every day, and without guidance, you in trouble. People is talking about a lot of things as though this world got a future. This world do not have a future on God's earth. You hear what I said. They do not have a future on God's earth unless they submit to the will and mighty of God Almighty. Master Farad Muhammad. And we know that the weather is not controlled by the devil. The devil don't have nothing. He don't have nothing. He didn't even have a house to live in. I'm talking about he didn't have a brain. He didn't have nothing. But he could come with an idea and then inject it into your head and make you believe that he real. But he's not real. He's just a slippery, slimy liar. It's sliding in and getting you to do what he wants you to do. And that's nothing but the teaching that he gave so that you would do it. And then we believe and have faith in that lie that he told. He told you that if you vote, you can be free. And we done did that for 100 and some years. No, we haven't. It started when we was allowed to vote in the 60s. But it haven't helped us. And the only thing ever helped us is God himself. And if I'm not telling the truth, then I want somebody to tell me who helped us other than Almighty God. And if anybody was kind to you, anybody did something that was a good deed, then God made them do it. That's the only way it was done. Because this world have never, never submitted to God. And they have never been a people that cared about us in the best of way. They gave us things to look good. They gave us things to do a kind act, but they didn't do it for the welfare of us, caring about and seeing us as citizens. You don't treat your citizen wrong. You treat them right, because look what they do for you. They work and they pay tax. You know, and I know when I was a little boy, my father worked at Dan River Mill and he paid tax, but I couldn't ride the school bus. Now, I know a lot of us that was born before me or after me don't know about this, but there's a lot of us living right now that know about this. And we got to have people today that'll stand up and tell the truth and don't let nobody make you shirk from the truth and say, you know, it wasn't that bad. Oh, yes, it was that bad. It was real bad. And then the people before us, it was worse than what we went through. And I know, and I read about my ancestors. You understand? I know. And don't tell me I wasn't there, because I was in them. If they didn't live, I couldn't be here. So don't let nobody tell you you weren't there when slavery. You was there. You was in those that you come out of. You can't get around that. So whatever was done to them, it was done to you. Believe that. And don't let nobody tell you, well, you weren't there. Yes, you was. Our ancestors was there when they crucified Jesus. Yes, they were. And that's why Jesus said, before Abraham, I was. But we can go all the way back to God himself, because we are the original people of the earth. We are the descendants of God. Believe what I tell you. And I say this, it's our time to rise up now, because what's in you is the same thing that was in the Creator that created everything. And it's in you too, but it's been laying dominant. It's asleep until you get in the right environment, the right classroom, just like you was when you started off in school. When you got in the first grade, you learned how to read. Then you learn syllables. You learn how to do and know how to do. So that's where it is. If you get in the right classroom, you can learn how to do things that you never would have thought you could do. And that's why you got to come to God, because you got to get in God's classroom. And that's why we think we're in universities. The university that was set up was not set up by God. God's universe is the universe of the heavens and the earth. And if you go to that and learn and study the little creatures that God created, he says, study the ant, they call it the slug, and become wise. You understand? We got to learn how to do that so that we can be family. Some was put in us to make us not be family. You understand? It's hard for us to treat one another right in our own family, because we got that envy and jealousy that came into us in the schools, in the religion, to make us feel like we not the best. You are the best. God said he created man and a woman the best of his creation. So we got to learn how to live that. Be the best. The only reason you're not the best, because you think you're not the best. Don't let nobody tell you what you are. You are the best, and live that and be that example, because that's what time it is. And I want to play a CD by the Honorable Minister Louis Farrakhan to take us further into the knowledge of yourself, because if you know yourself, you know all.
0: In my last conversation with him in 1964, in his 1963 Blue Oldsmobile, out in front of his home at that time, which later became my home at 2311 97th Street in East Elmhurst, New York, Malcolm said to me, "Brother, my enemies are one day going to be yours." Listen. He said, "I wish it was you being an example for me rather than me being an example for you. I humbly stand here not saying to anyone or even secretly to myself that I'm a greater spokesman or a greater representative of the Honorable Elijah Muhammad than the former national spokesman Malcolm X. Those thoughts don't enter me. But I know this, that God allows men sometimes to make mistakes in their road so that other men may walk perfect. I know this. Listen good. Moses made a mistake in order that Jesus might walk perfect. Moses, after having been given the rod and the power from Jehovah, got the children of Israel out into the wilderness, and they raised so much hell, which I'll get to in a minute, because their history is your history, a hell-raising people, a people that love to exchange the favor of God, a rebellious people, stiff-necked and hard-hearted. This is you and me, difficult to work with. Easy to lead in the wrong direction, hard to lead in the right direction. Stubborn people, mule-like people. But yet, the people of God. Moses got to talking one day and said, "Must I smite the rock and bring forth water?" And in that one instance, he spoke independently of God. And Jehovah said, "Sorry, Moses, you will not see the promised land. You won't go into it. You look at it, but you won't go into it." When I read that, honest and truthfully, I used to say, this is awfully harsh of God. Here's a man that works so faithfully for God, in the wilderness, in Egypt, and all he did was make a little mistake, and then the God deprives him of the promised land. I said, this is a terrible God. But I didn't understand. It wasn't that God was so terrible or that Moses was so bad. He was to be an example for Jesus, that Jesus might walk perfect. And when I say Jesus, I'm speaking not so much of the man 2,000 years ago, but more of the Jesus of today. Listen, just please, you can clap if you want. I don't want to stifle your spirit, but I'm anxious to get over this message. And thank you. Listen, brothers and sisters. If you listen and read Jesus' words, Jesus always spoke dependent on somebody else. They said, "Good master." He said, "Wait, why callest thou me good? There's none good but the Father." He kept putting it on one greater than himself. Do you remember? When they said, of his great works, he said, "I can of myself do nothing." He learned. He learned from the mistake of Moses. And that was so that the Jesus could bring into existence a people submissive to the will of God, not an arrogant people, not a proud people, but a humble people who understand that when God chooses you, he works through you, and you are not the man, but you are the instrument of the man. You understand? All right, I'm coming to something. When I was a young student of the late Minister Malcolm, he used to recite to me once a parable of a man who sat in a bush, and another man out in front of the bush had the gun. And every time he raised the gun to fire, the man in the bush would fire, because he was the marksman. And the man out front got the credit. People said, "Isn't he a fine shot?" And he kept doing this, and the man in the bush would fire. Finally, the man out front got to thinking he was doing the shooting. And then he told the man in the bush, you lay out this time. I'll take care of this. And then they finally discovered he wasn't a shot at all. Now look, brothers and sisters, what are you saying, Farrakhan? I'm saying that when God chooses a man, he must never get out from the realm of the protection of that God. And when you speak independently of God, you're putting yourself out of the protection of God. So he had to spank Moses in order that Jesus may walk right. Now I come to the former national spokesman, the Honorable Elijah Muhammad. Malcolm, in my judgment, and it's a very humble judgment, made a mistake. He thought his leader was jealous of him. He saw the jealousy of the officials in the nation, and he saw the Honorable Elijah Muhammad behind it. And he said, my teacher is envious of me. Now, brothers and sisters, put yourself in Malcolm's place. If you give your all to a cause and then begin to entertain the thought that the man that you are working for is really jealous of you, envious of you, and is seeking to do you harm, well, how will that affect your faith? It shatters it. Malcolm, and the story is too deep and too, involved to go into it in all of its ramifications this afternoon. But I want to make a point on a principle. When John Kennedy was assassinated, and Malcolm made the statement, it's a case of the chickens coming home to roost, Malcolm was not telling a lie. Malcolm was telling the truth. It was chickens coming home to roost, but truth spoken out of season does not bring good results. And the Honorable Elijah Muhammad, being a wise master teacher, told Malcolm and all of us, don't say anything respecting the death of the president. Keep quiet. And Malcolm allowed one of these white friends from the New York Times who loved to befriend black leadership. And I want to say to all of our brothers and sisters in leadership capacity, never allow yourself to be a creature of the media. I want you to listen, please. So many of us are like little children. We must be seen. Did you see me last night on TV? Did I really tell them? Did I tell them? Did I tell them? Did I tell them? White folks give to blacks in media the microphone. And our own brothers and sisters in media don't understand sometimes the power that they have with the media. And they want to push that microphone up in a black man's face to talk, and we always want to talk. But there are some times when you got to keep your damn mouth shut. There's some time when your friend in the media is your enemy if you let him be one. You got to know when to open your mouth and when to keep your mouth shut. You got to know when it's proper to speak and when it's improper to speak. And when a man speaks out of vanity, it's always improper. When a man speaks because he wants to be seen and heard with nothing to say, it's always improper. And if you're dumb enough to think that the white man's media is a tool that you can use that you don't control, you're a bigger fool than we thought you were. I want you to listen good. I'm speaking very raw. Because the time of vanity and self-seeking and egotism is all over. If we want to be delivered from this condition, we have got to do things not because we want to be seen and heard, but we got to do it because it's right or expedient and necessary. Do you see what we're saying? All right, brothers and sisters. Malcolm, at the time of the assassination of President Kennedy, was silenced by the Honorable Elijah Muhammad, as you remember, for 90 days. He told him, don't speak. During the time of this silencing, I went to New York sometimes to speak in Malcolm's place. And then Malcolm raised to me the question of the Honorable Elijah Muhammad as an improper teacher, a man who had violated the law that he taught us about. I can never forget the night that we were at Malcolm's home and Betty had served us dinner and Malcolm began to run down what he said was the impropriety of the Honorable Elijah Muhammad. And he asked me afterwards, he said, brother, what do you think? I was sorely shaken. And I said to him, I think there is no God but Allah, and Muhammad is his messenger. I said, I have to go. I was living in Boston. And Malcolm drove me to the plane station. I mean, the LaGuardia Airport. And as we were driving to the airport, he said to me, Brother Lewis, I don't want you to tell anyone what I said to you tonight. I said, no, sir, brother, I'm not going to tell anyone but the messenger. And I seen him jump. Now, he's my brother and my friend and my teacher, whom I greatly love. But I love no one above the Honorable Elijah Muhammad. And that was then and it is now. The next morning, 5 o'clock, Malcolm called me and asked me, brother, could you delay your letter to the Honorable Elijah Muhammad so that I may get a letter to him explaining why I said to you the things that I did? And I said to him, I said, brother, it's going to take me some time to get my head together to even write a letter like that. So in the meantime, if you can get your letter off, it's all right. I said, I don't want to be caught in the middle of a power. I didn't call it struggle, but I can't remember the exact word, but I'm in a power play between two wise men. And Malcolm said to me on the phone, he said, brother, there's only one wise man. I said, I recognize that. I couldn't sleep. I went and I picked up this Holy Quran. And I opened this Quran to the 33rd chapter, which is called The Allies. And in this chapter, the 33rd chapter of the Quran, the domestic life of the Prophet of Allah is discussed. And in that domestic life, Prophet Muhammad was given by Allah permission to have up to 9 wives. In fact, Prophet Muhammad of Arabia had 11. And God told him to reduce that number by 2. Now, to the sisters in the audience, they say, my Lord. And it was ordered by Allah in the Holy Quran because the Muslims had to fight wars, defensive wars. They were set upon by the Quraysh, by the ruling tribe, and they fought, and their ranks oftentimes were decimated. Islam does not like to see the sisters with no husband turning in on themselves or turning to be prostitutes. So rather than have the social evil of prostitution and the social evil of lesbianism a lesser evil was instituted, and that was polygamy. I notice I said a lesser evil, because Prophet Muhammad started with one wife and he ended with one wife, and all of that is to serve as a sign. I don't have time to go into all of the details, but I want you to follow this, because the domestic life of Prophet Muhammad ibn Abdullah of Arabia became a stone of stumbling for many Christian missionaries. If you read the Quran and you read the accounts by Western scholars of Prophet Muhammad, here's what they said of him. He was a voluptuary. He liked women and young girls. He was a vile man, a filthy man. He was no prophet of God. You wicked, deceitful hypocrites. You say you love Abraham, but did Abraham have one wife? Who gave Abraham permission to have a child by Hagar? Did he go to the authorities of that day and said, I'd like to marry Hagar? When God sends a messenger, he don't check with the authorities of the world. He is the authority for the world. Now listen well. Everybody all right? David had many wives, didn't he? But look at what the scripture said.

I said, brother, what you talked to me about, I found it here in the Holy Quran. Malcolm was not astounded. He knew it all the time. He says, I know it, brother. He said, but you can't handle that. You let me handle that. Now listen. And I'm not saying these words to discredit Malcolm or anyone else. But all of us have weaknesses and we have strengths. Now when Malcolm felt that the Honorable Elijah Muhammad was an enemy to him and not his friend, and felt that the messenger was jealous of him, he became angry, and in that anger he became vindictive and he lashed out against his teacher and poured that mud on his teacher without ever giving proper explanation, interpretation, knowing that you were ignorant of the prophecy, knowing that you were ignorant of scripture and ignorant of the man, Muhammad, and the poor little followers. They were so busy trying to hold on to their one little wife, their one little husband, and trying to hold on to their morals in a degenerate world, to throw something out like that among the people, they just go crazy. And when Malcolm stood up, Malcolm needed quiet. When Malcolm broke from the nation, Malcolm needed to be quiet. He needed to go off to himself. The press did not need to be hounding Malcolm for statements. So Malcolm was trying to evolve his new direction on television, on the radio. And the same man that looked so masterful in one instance began to look not so masterful in another instance. And in that interim, we sat and talked. And that's when Malcolm said, I wish that it was you being an example for me rather than me being an example for you. Did you know that as I became the national spokesman for the Honorable Elijah Muhammad and began to grow in stature, everywhere I went in the nation, I began hearing that one is going to rise who will make Malcolm's work against the Honorable Elijah Muhammad look like child's play. Muslims in the audience, did you hear that before? And who did they tell you it was? That's right. Everywhere I went, the Muslims would receive me well on the rank and file level, but the official level, they were always saying, just watch out for that Farrakhan. He's the one that's going to make Malcolm's work look like child's play. A real enemy. He's a hypocrite hiding behind that smile. You know he always could act. Telling you what they said. And when I would go to the Honorable Elijah Muhammad's table, he would say, brother, they say a lot of awful things about you. He said, but you are something like myself. You don't seem to pay it no attention. You just keep on doing good. But I was paying it attention. And I begin to wonder, after the national laborers of Muhammad, as they did with Malcolm, began pointing me out to lesser officials as an enemy, I began to wonder, was my teacher behind it all? And I began to say, oh no, could it be that he is jealous? I'm just telling you my thoughts. I'm human. And there was doubt in my mind at that point in the man whom I followed. And doubt is the mother of hypocrisy if doubt is not cleared up. So whenever you doubt a thing, you must question it. And when you doubt it, you must question until you get answers that satisfy. Because if you don't, that doubt will fester. And then you begin to really act out a part that is no longer in you. Do you understand? You say, Farrakhan, why are you coming here to talk? We want to hear something about the survival of black people. I'm getting to it.

But you know, you honored me so big till I feel it's only right to take myself down in your eyes a few steps so that we can walk together as brothers. And truth is not something I'm afraid of, even if it's against myself, because my bitter experience can help others as Malcolm's bitter experience causes me to be alive right now. I am alive because he died that I might live. Malcolm was not to do the job, but I am to do that which Malcolm was to do. And I will do it. Wait a minute. Before you weak-minded, wicked-hearted ones misinterpret that. The Honorable Elijah Muhammad said to me in Phoenix, Arizona, he said, all that Malcolm ever wanted will come to you, brother. And Malcolm wanted to sit over the nation. And now God, through the Honorable Elijah Muhammad, has put me in that seat, and none can take me out of that. Well, that's what you say. No, that's what he said. And if you doubt it, try it and see. Brother, I'm not before you, as I said, of myself. But what I'm going to say to you today after I get off of this personal note, you will bear witness sooner than you think that your brother is backed by the same God that backed the Honorable Elijah Muhammad. He hasn't gone nowhere. In fact, the Honorable Elijah Muhammad said, brother, the same power that is with me will be with you. He said, in fact about it, there'll be two of us backing you up, Allah and myself. If I don't have the backing of God, I can do nothing. But with the backing of God and the guidance of the Honorable Elijah Muhammad, there is nothing impossible. The black man will be united here and all over the world. It is already written. All we got to do is go on and do it. Now listen, all praise is due to Allah. Now, when I began to doubt the Honorable Elijah Muhammad, this is serious, I would throw it out of my mind and it would come back. Finally, one day I could take no more. And I decided I was going to the Honorable Elijah Muhammad's table and we were going to have it out with all the national officials of the Nation of Islam. Jealousy is a horrible thing. Brothers and sisters, envy is a horrible thing. Any of you that suffer from people's envy, you know that you can do nothing to please somebody that envies you. You can give them money, you can give them wisdom, you can do anything for them. But the more you do for them, the more they hate you because they feel that you are robbing them of something. In the heart of an envier is self-inferiority. And he hides it with superior boasting. But he hates the one who seems to have the thing that he thinks he should have. Wicked-hearted demon. And when you get envy in you, you are nothing but a devil walking in black flesh, white flesh, green flesh. Envy makes you a devil, brother and sister. God didn't make us all the same. He always made some to excel others. But all of us are one people that can reflect the God in our own unique way. There is but one Stevie Wonder. God don't make them like that and throw them out in a bunch. He gives you one, but that one is a servant of all. He gives all that he has musically for all because he's a servant of the all. He's not trying to boast in himself, but he's a reflection of the beauty of God, the harmony of God, the love and the wisdom of God. How? Why can't you see that Almighty God, when he chooses men, he don't make them to lord them over you. He makes them to be your servants. But you become jealous of your servants and seek to kill the people who want to serve you to your freedom and your justice and your equality. I sat at Elijah Muhammad's table now, and I'm ready to deal.
And I read back and I said, "Dear Holy Apostle," I said, "there's a lot of envy at this table and I want to get to the root of it today." And I raised my voice, and I never have raised my voice in the presence of the Honorable Elijah Muhammad. It's written in the Holy Quran, it's very disrespectful to raise your voice above the voice of the messenger. And the messenger hit the table. "Brother," very sharp, he said, "seek refuge in Allah from the envier when he envies." And he got up and walked out of the room and blew my thing. I wanted to get off, and he walked out, wasn't even going to listen to me. And I was just sitting at the table boiling. Finally, he came back in, wise, wise teacher. And he looked at me and he said, "Brother, when you have got a piece of board and you are using it to uphold the corner of a building, you have to put stress on it. And if it weakens under that stress, then you know that's not the board you were looking for. You throw it away and you get you another piece." I thought I understood him, but I didn't understand him. But it was later, right here in California, while I was in a quandary, confused, not knowing whether what I taught yesterday was right or wrong, and whether I had led people wrong, I would come to California for solace among my friends in the entertainment industry. And brother and sister, I want to say that what I learned was the Honorable Elijah Muhammad most certainly is a master teacher. He loved Malcolm as much, if not more, than his own children, because Malcolm was his principal voice. Malcolm made him understood. It was Malcolm that started the word honorable in front of his name. It was Malcolm that lifted up the messenger's family for respect among the followers. It was Malcolm who did this because he loved the Honorable Elijah Muhammad. But under trial, something else came out. Now listen good, brothers and sisters. If a man knows he's going to leave, and here's Malcolm, they used to call him the heir apparent. How many of you remember those words? The heir apparent. But what does that mean? How are you going to be the heir apparent to Elijah Muhammad and he go off the scene and leave you, and you're unqualified to sit in the seat? You're not qualified to sit in the seat because you can speak well. Listen, brother and sister, you're not qualified to sit in the seat because you're wise. Wise men have come and wise men have gone. Orators have come and orators have gone. But character must be the root of your sitting in the seat. Character must be the root of your work of redemption. And I don't care how wise you are, if you're a thief and a whore who sells your principle on the altar of profit, if you're a man that will lie to your brother and sister and go behind their back and do evil you're not fit. It's character. So the Honorable Elijah Muhammad had to test Malcolm. And how did he test him? He praised him. He exalted him, knowing what that would do among you. Oh, I'm not talking about you, the public. I'm talking about you, black leaders. The leaders today, many of them who praised Malcolm were jealous as hell of Malcolm when Malcolm was on the scene. Brother Imari Obadeli, you know I'm telling the truth. There are many that would not walk with Malcolm when you walked with him that have his picture up today. That's my man, my man. A reefer in one hand, my man. Malcolm didn't smoke no reefers. I'm sorry if I got on your toe. I didn't mean to hurt your foot. But we are so hypocritical. We lift men up after they're dead and gone, but we never lift up their principles. Now, follow this, brothers and sisters.
The Honorable Elijah Muhammad was not going to leave Malcolm with you unless he had tested him to find out whether he could take what you was going to give him. And what were you going to give him? Let me tell you. The Holy Quran says, the three most envied men. Number one, the man to whom the Holy Quran is revealed. I'm sorry, the hadith of Prophet Muhammad says this. Number two, the most envied man is a wise man who teaches wisdom to the ignorant. And the third most envied man is a man who is wealthy, who gives away his wealth to the poor. Who envies a rich man who does that? The other rich who are niggardly. Then they conspire against that rich man who's giving wealth to the poor. Who hates that you give wisdom to the ignorant? Other wise men who hold wisdom to suck the blood of the ignorant. Who would envy a man to whom the Quran is revealed? A man that fancies himself a leader and says, I will not submit until I get the like of that which God gave to Muhammad. But if God only chooses one and that one is for all, then you're out of it. You just have to accept that. You can get in it if you aid that one. Now hear this, brother and sister. If the Honorable Elijah Muhammad left Malcolm alone with us, what would Malcolm have to face? The government of America, that's a vicious enemy. We'll get to them in a second. He would have to face the clergy, who would be jealous of Malcolm's exposition of Scripture that they knew and didn't preach or didn't know at all. Come on. The politicians, they wouldn't like Malcolm because Malcolm could draw crowds that a politician couldn't draw because don't nobody respect politicians. I'm just telling you straight out, brother. You couldn't say that the mayor, and this is no disrespect, but you couldn't say Mayor Tom Bradley would be at Scottish Rites and get these amount of people of Los Angeles to come out. Not unless Stevie Wonder was singing. You know why? Because they already know that politicians are liars. They all, no. Ask the people. Do you think politicians are liars? Yes. Do you think politicians are deceivers? Yes. Do you think they say out of their mouth what is not in their heart? Yes. But there are some that are good. And those good ones you back. All right, I'm just putting it on the scale justly. But the majority of our people do not trust politicians. And when you are a politician, you must go into the arena of politics understanding that you are not trusted from Jump Street. And so you must always do that which wins the favor of the people and not the favor of those power brokers. Okay, now let's move on. Get away from that. Malcolm would have to face, naturally, the FBI, the CIA, the international conspiracies. But I think Malcolm could have handled all of that. But there's something where he stumbled. And I'm going to tell you the thing that's the hardest to take when your own brother hates you for the favor of God. When your own people for whom you work and suffer plan against your life, that's hard to take. And you know how I know that he would not have passed that test? Because when he thought that his teacher who taught him the basis of what he knew, when he thought that that teacher was his enemy, he rose up to destroy that teacher. That, in my judgment, showed a lack of character. Even if Muhammad was guilty of what he charged him with, whose business is it? Come on now. Why go to the white man with it? Why go to the press with it?
That's the man that brought you up out the mud, opened the door of jail for you to get your raggedy behind out of. Why would you take him before the world and mudsling him when you was a criminal and he didn't throw that in your face? Answer me! You cannot! A lack of character, brother. And that's where we all will fail. Because there are wise men wiser than you and me. But the thing that will sustain us today is integrity, character. Now I come to my cross. When I finally understood, I had almost blown it. Because when Wallace D. Muhammad was made the leader by his family, I did not reject it, nor did I oppose it. I was happy for it, as God is my witness, because I did not feel qualified in the absence of the messenger. When they said it was death, and death, he always taught us, was final, I didn't think that I knew what the next step was. So why should I play the game of leadership for honor? To satisfy some of you who said, man, Farrakhan should have been in it. If Farrakhan didn't feel that he was qualified to be in it, your honor and your desire for me is not going to put me there. The only one that could put me there is God and the messenger and my own feeling that I am qualified to stand there. And in the absence of the messenger, I was like a child whose father was gone. And you know children can fight like hell when dad is present. Coward, you know, when dad is absent, but when dad is present, he beat up anybody. Well, that's the way I was. I beat anybody as long as daddy was there. But when I had to face this thing and daddy wasn't there, I didn't know what to do. I just felt inadequate and I stumbled and I fell. And that's the same way it was with Peter. Although he preached so hard for Jesus, in the hour of trial, Peter denied him. And in this hour, I deny the Honorable Elijah Muhammad. But what was the root of your denial, Brother Farrakhan? Was it because you were a coward? Was it because you were afraid? Oh, no, brother and sister. I could have done it more successfully then, probably. No, I probably couldn't have. Because prophecy had to be fulfilled. I'm sorry. But I had thousands that were with me then. Some of you in this audience, go back over your thinking in 1975 when they said the Honorable Elijah Muhammad was dead. What did you think? You said Farrakhan's going to be the man. All of a sudden you saw Farrakhan almost like a vagabond. He was an outcast in his own house. Moved out of New York into Chicago and actually sat down. You teach once a month, brother. And I humbled myself. I said, yes, sir. As God is my witness, I have yet to this day to oppose Wallace D. Muhammad. I submitted. He put me over a mosque on the west side that was up over a little store with about 35 people in it. And I came from New York as the minister over 17 mosques, the administrator of 4 universities of Islam and 20 businesses. He said, you go over on the west side. I said, yes, sir. I went over on the west side and I taught there till he relieved me. Then he brought my assistant minister from New York, who used to be my assistant in New York, sat me down and looked at me and said, meet your new boss. And laughed in my face. And I humbly said, yes, sir. Am I lying, Brother Aziz? He's here. And I went out to dinner with that man. And that night at the dinner table, I said to Brother Aziz, as you served me in New York, I will serve you in Chicago. I was humble before those who shared my world from me. I was humble before those who plotted against my life because I loved you.
black Muslim, and I did not want to be one to break the unity of that which our father had worked to build for 44 years. But now my day has arrived. And I don't have to sit in a back seat anymore, because my time has come. And that is why today God will make me successful, because I obeyed at every turn. I humble myself to my murderers. And that's why I'm not physically dead now, because they had planned that also. But you go tell them that the time has arrived for Elijah's return. Go tell them, when they sang the hallelujah chorus, I thought to myself, what a wonderful way for me to begin my speech, with the singing of the hallelujah chorus with a conga under the bottom of it. I loved it, brothers and sisters. Because every time they sing, hallelujah, hallelujah, I remember that's always done on Easter time, to celebrate the rising of Jesus from the dead. And I'm here to tell you that we who died in him are now rising again in him. And that's why you see the nation coming back. This is no little lightweight incident. The government don't want it. The preachers don't want it. The politicians don't want it. The police don't want it. The Arabs don't want it. And many of you don't want it, but it's too damn late to do anything about it. We are back now, black man. While you said that Farrakhan is a dummy, I am a dummy. But as long as my Lord is with me, I'm not so dumb, brother. I went underground. And the men wanted to question me on radio and television. I said, no, thank you. And they got angry. What's wrong, Farrakhan? They put the microphone in my face. I turned to the side. No, thank you. I don't have anything to say. New York Times offered me full interview, starting on the front page and moving into the back. And that's where I'd have ended up too, brother. I told them, no, thank you. Have nothing to say. Why aren't you talking, Farrakhan? I know you, devil. All right. My father taught me about you. You come with your microphone using your black imps. You think I don't see them? You don't love Islam. You don't love the messenger. You don't love the nation. You love your damn rotten self. So you want to get to Farrakhan now, because it looked like Farrakhan ain't got nobody with him, and it's now the time to do the kill, huh? So what do you want to question me about? You want me to speak evil of Wallace? You want me to stand up and condemn the world community of Islam so you can put brother against brother and cause brother to kill brother, because you don't love Wallace, you don't love the American Muslim mission, and you certainly don't love the followers of Honorable Elijah Muhammad. You hate Islam. So I said, no, I'm not going that way. The Honorable Elijah Muhammad gave me two beautiful natural parables, and he drove them into my mind. He says, brother, you don't have to condemn a dirty glass. Just set a clean glass up beside it. Parable number two. He said, brother, remember, when a seed germinates in the earth, it sends a root down long before it sends a shoot up. So what the Honorable Elijah Muhammad was telling me, go bury your roots deep. Don't worry about being seen on the surface. Go under.

Bismillah Rahman Rahim, in the name of Allah, the Beneficent, the Merciful. Praise be to Allah, the Lord of the worlds, the Beneficent, the Merciful, the Master, the Day of Judgment, in this day and time. Thee do we worship, and thee do we seek for help. Guide us in the right path, in the path of those whom thou hast restored favors, not in the path of those whom their wrath has been brought down, nor those who go astray after they heard their teaching. Say he, Allah, is one. He begets not, nor is he begotten, and there is none like him. By the time, surely man is at loss, except those who believe and do good, exhort one another to truth, and exhort one another to patience. We at the end of the message now, and we want to let the music play.

I was taught years ago that if you live life with the spirit of expectancy, not only would you receive a harvest, but the thing you petition God for, expect it, and it shall come to pass.

0: Welcome again now to the Bible Verse of Today with Elder Stanley Cousins. And again, we're back in the book of Proverbs chapter 31, verse 30 today. Charm is deceptive and beauty is fleeting, but a woman who fears the Lord is to be praised. Recently, we lost Dolly Parton. Dolly Parton was a beautiful woman on the outside, but more than anything, her sense of dignity, her sense of humanitarian actions, her manner of how she gave to others, what she portrayed, and that she showed love to everybody, was what was most important. And what she will most notably be remembered by is because of her generosity. The Word of God tells us that charm can be deceptive. Yes, women can be very charming. But behind that, what is the real motive? We know that even in the Bible, there were those women like Delilah who did whatever they could just to be able to be deceptive to get to Samson's heart and to be able to get him destroyed. So we cannot just rely on your beauty or your charm. And we know that God has made the woman to be a weaker vessel, but a most beautiful vessel. But however, we see that the woman who fears the Lord is a woman to be praised. What makes a woman of God beautiful? It's not what she puts on, it's what she has on the inside. A woman who loves to praise the Lord, a woman who fears God, a woman who walks and has a strong relationship with God, she is worthy of praise. She should be exalted. She should be honored. Many women of the past were women who were faithful women who deserved to be praised. I think of many church mothers who I grew to love over the years, and many of them have gone on to the reward. But they were faithful women, women who loved to glorify and praise the Lord at any moment, who had no shame in knowing that they loved God, who kept a praise on their mouth and in their heart and in their feet. And these women praised the Lord. They were beautiful women. They had the beauty of God, the oil of gladness. They had joy in their spirit. They learned how to persevere. These were women who praised the Lord. We know that God will be with her and that she did not rely on any flattery or any batting of the eyes, the winking, anything to try to be attractive. What really attracts a man of God to a woman of God, it is what's on the inside. When you can find a godly woman, you found a jewel. When you can find a woman who loves to praise the Lord, whose heart is right in God, that is a woman. The Bible says, who can find a virtuous woman? For her price is far above rubies. A woman who takes time to fashion themselves in godliness and holiness is a woman who has a high price. What price do you have upon you today? Are you a diamond in the rough? Are you more valuable than rubies and emeralds and pearls? God has made you to be godly examples. Our women today, especially young women, need to see godly women who give the example of what it is to be a woman who is worthy of praise. We should take time to show honor, men, to the women in our lives. We need to give honor to our wife, knowing that, yes, the word says a weaker vessel, but they are very strong in themselves, but be able to show that we love them and give them the praise. Think of how God loves on us. And this is how God teaches us also in the book of Ephesians, that men, we also should love our wives even as Christ has loved the church and gave himself for it. So as I go back to talking to the men, don't be selfish. Put your wife first, because if you lift her up, she will learn how to lift you up. And know this, that a woman who does fear the Lord, she will be praised. Stay in the face of God and journey well.
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Come and let God usher in the Holy Spirit. 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

0: 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New Haven Baptist Church invites you to its revival September the 17th and the 18th. The service time is at 7 p.m. nightly. On the 17th, Pastor Antonio Myler Sr., and on the 18th, Pastor Sylvester Towns. The host pastor is Pastor David Barnett. The church is located at 16 New Haven Church Road, Milton, North Carolina. You are invited to school reunion at the New Hope Apostolic Church located 166 New Street on Saturday, September the 19th. It will be from 11 to 3. And then on Sunday, September the 20th, it will start at 11 a.m. The host pastor is Bishop Michael L. Walker. Appreciation Dinner, honoring Minister David Barnett and Troy Sidnor on September the 26th from 3 p.m. until 6 p.m. This is open to the community. This is a free event. This is located at God's House of the Remnant, 609 King Street, Danville, Virginia, given by Jackie Russell. Prostate Cancer Awareness, September the 27th at 3 p.m. at the Benham Memorial Missionary Baptist Church, located 165 Leventon Street, in honor of Michael Stevens, Sr. This is organized by his wife, Dolly Stevens. Come get some information and give God glory. Together we can make a difference. 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
1: 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No exceptions. Number two, we will not take community bulletin announcements over the phone. No exceptions. Number three, any announcement received later than that will be omitted from the community bulletin. Number four, you must notify our studios no later than 12 noon on the Monday before the date of the event if there is a correction. 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
3: John Charles Dickens wrote, "It was the best of times, it was the worst of times." Words that still speak to Virginia's 5th Congressional District. While some families prosper, others struggle without insurance, employment, or life's basic necessities. Yet many look on in disbelief as our federal government works to dismantle structures built during 250 years of democratic tradition. And Congress watches with a lazy impotence that should stun all Americans into action. Meet Democratic Congressional candidate Tom Perriello on Friday, September 11th from 5 to 6:30 p.m. at Cherrystone South Education and Recreation Center, 19115 Highway 29 in Chatham, across from the Cherrystone Baptist Church. 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This is Richard Dixon, Chairman of the Pennsylvania County Democratic Committee.
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5: Praise the Lord, everybody. This is Trellis Hamlet, Evangelist Trellis Hamlet from the Apostolic Remnant Church, where we are restoring the integrity of the church. Praise the Lord. First, giving honor to God, to my overseer for this opportunity, for Pastor Coleman in her absence. We want to greet you in the mighty name of Jesus. And the scripture I want to lift up is Philippians chapter 4, 6 through 7. It says, "Be careful for nothing, but in everything by prayer and supplication, with thanksgiving, let your requests be made known unto God. And the peace of God, which passeth all understanding, shall keep your hearts and minds through Christ Jesus." Hallelujah. I want to talk for a couple of seconds just about the power of prayer. There's so much power in prayer. And I want you to know today that no matter what situation or what you go through, that God hears and he's going to respond. How incredible it is to realize and know that the word and every thought doesn't escape your Father. You know, he's listening to you. He wants to hear what you're saying. It says in the book of Isaiah, chapter 65, verse 24, it declares, they call, I will answer. And while they are yet speaking, I will hear. So that lets us know that he hears our prayers. So don't stop praying. Whatever you do, do not stop praying. Hallelujah. It's meaningful communication. That's what we want to have with our Father. You know, sometimes we, when the babies are outside playing and then they come running to you crying, you tell them to use your words. And I'm begging you today to just use your words and don't stop talking to the Father. Prayer, and keep that communication going. Keep that communication open. It's several ways of communication, but the most effective one that we know of is when you use your words. When you use your words and you let the Father know how you feel, what you feel. And when you don't know anything else to pray, it says in Matthew chapter 6, verse 9 through 13, it says, our Father, which art in heaven, hallowed be thy name. Thy kingdom come, thy will be done in earth as it is in heaven. Give us this day our daily bread, and forgive us our debts as we forgive our debtors. And lead us not into temptation, but to deliver us from evil. For thine is the kingdom, the power, and the glory forever, forever. And God, let us go into prayer right now. Father God, it's in the name of Jesus that we come to you right now, God. First of all, saying thank you. Thank you. Thank you. Thank you, God. We cannot thank you enough, God, for the great things that you have done, the great things that you are doing. God, we're asking you that you come, God, and you touch this prayer list right now, God. God, you know each and every one that's on this prayer list. You know, God, and we're asking you that you touch them right now in the name of Jesus. God, asking you that you cover them under your blood, God, right now in the name of Jesus, asking you, God, that you cover Danville as a whole, Lord. God, asking you that you would touch, God, the community, God, asking you to touch the generations, God, the families, God, bring the families back together, God. God, restore, God, in the name of Jesus. God, asking you to touch, God, from the newborn to the senior citizen, God. God, unify us in love again, God. Unify us in peace, God. Asking you, God, that you just give us the joy that once was given to us, God, and asking you for instruction, God, asking you for the way to do it, God, because it's hard, God, and we know that we can't do nothing within ourselves, but we asking you, God, that you lead us and you guide us, God. You do it, that give us the words to say, give us the language for this season, God, asking you, Lord, that you cover our children, God, our babies, God, God, asking you the community, God, bring us together, Lord. Oh, God, asking you, Lord, that you touch that single parent, God, asking you that you touch that couple, God, that's raising that child that don't know what to do, God, asking you that you touch and heal, God, asking you to deliver in the name of Jesus. God, touch the city as a whole, God. God, please, we're begging you, God, to just touch the city, Lord. Touch the city, God. God, you said that we ask, God, and you shall supply, and we're asking that you touch the city on today, Lord. Oh, God, asking you, God, that you be God in Danville, Virginia, asking you that you lead and guide us, God, in Danville, Virginia. God, asking you that you lead us and guide us in Danville, Virginia, God. God, we're asking, we're pleading the blood against the devil right now. Satan, you are a liar, and the blood of Jesus is against you, and we will be a prosperous city. We will be what God has called us to be, and I want declare and decree that Danville will have the integrity of the city. We have the integrity of a good city. A good city, not the bad city that they want to have on for Danville, but we are a good city. And I'm asking you, God, that you show yourself in this city, Lord. Show yourself in this city, Lord, in Danville, Virginia. Show yourself in Danville, Virginia. It's in Jesus' name that we pray and we ask it all. Hallelujah. And I just want to encourage someone right now to get saved. Get saved. If you don't know God, I'm begging you to accept the Lord in your life. Accept him. Accept him. Accept him, because we looking for love and direction in all the wrong places. But I'm asking you, I'm begging you, I'm asking you, I'm begging you with all I have, is to get saved, get filled with the Holy Ghost. Ask God to fill you with the new, God to cleanse you, cleanse your heart, your mind, your soul. Ask God to do that thing that which you feel like that is impossible. Hallelujah. And now, oh, hallelujah. What we want to, first, I want to give honor to my overseer right now, who's here with me. I appreciate him for this opportunity, just to pray for the city. Hallelujah. Hallelujah. I feel God. Hallelujah. And I'm asking everyone that knows the words of prayer to pray for the city. Pray for us. Pray for our leaders. Amen. Amen.
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0: Matthew 4:4 reads, "Men shall not live by bread alone, but by every word that proceeds out of the mouth of God." We're living in very troubling times and dealing with complex situations that are literally driving us to our knees in prayer. God's Word is a sure and stable foundation to sustain us in our daily walk in these uncharted times. 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I'll be sharing a Bible verse and brief exhortation on the Word of God to give encouragement, explanation, and enlightenment to strengthen and inspire you as we both journey through these perilous waters of life. Isaiah 40:8 says, "The grass withereth, the flower fadeth, but the word of our God shall stand forever." 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
5: Give me you. Thus saith the Lord, the heaven is my throne, and the earth is my footstool. Where is the house that ye build unto me? 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But to this man will I look, even to him that is poor and of a contrite spirit, and trembleth at my word. Isaiah 66, verses 1 and 2.
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9: Jesus asked about our thoughts. Why are you thinking these things? Mark 2 and 8. Jesus sees beneath the surface, noticing the thoughts we carry. He asked this question not to shame, but to invite reflection. Our thoughts shape our peace, and God calls us to bring our hidden doubts into his presence, where truth can replace fear. Jesus, make me aware of what fills my mind, guide my thoughts toward you.
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You know, just the other day I had a talk with the Lord. And I was thanking him for all the things that he had done for me and how he had kept me. But even through all of that, I had to confess to him that I was still having problems. And I went in a little prayer and I was just, I said, Lord, I need to tell you something. These are the words that I

This is WDVA News. A one-year-old girl was shot in an early morning incident at the Purdom Woods apartment complex in Danville Monday morning. Around 1:23 a.m. on Monday, officers with the Danville Police Department responded to the G building at the Purdom Woods apartment complex located at 1575 Richmond Boulevard following a 911 call regarding multiple shots fired and a one-year-old baby girl being struck. The one-year-old girl was wounded in the lower body. She was airlifted to a trauma facility for medical treatment and is currently listed as being in stable condition. The suspects are still at large. Police are actively investigating this incident. The department asks that anyone with information or surveillance cameras in the area, especially between Purdom Road, Bradley Road, and side streets leading back toward North Main Street, contact law enforcement. A Campbell County woman missing for a week was found safe Monday evening, according to the Campbell County Sheriff's Office. The Virginia State Police had issued a critically missing adult alert for 44-year-old Amanda June Bruffy on August 31st, saying that they were concerned about her safety. The Campbell County Sheriff's Office thanked the community for its support in locating Bruffy, but released no other information. Bruffy was also reported missing in July before being found safely about a week later. The Virginia State Police had issued a critically missing adult alert on behalf of the Bedford Police Department. 39-year-old Lavetta Graystein Coyle of Bedford was last seen on last Friday, September 4th, at her home on Blue Ridge Avenue. Police say her disappearance poses a credible threat to her health and safety. Anyone with information on Coyle's disappearance should contact the Bedford Police Department at 540-587-6011. The River District Association has announced that Executive Director Tina Leone has stepped down from her position effective September 4th as she leaves to pursue a new professional opportunity. Leone joined the River District Association as Executive Director in January of this year. During her tenure, she focused on strengthening relationships with community partners and stakeholders while working with the board and staff to develop an organization work plan and establish priorities for RDA's continued growth. The RDA Board of Directors has launched a comprehensive executive search to identify the organization's next leader. In the meantime, the board and staff remain committed to continuing RDA's work and ensuring a smooth transition throughout the search process. The River District Association remains focused on its mission of supporting a vibrant,

0: welcoming and thriving River District. The board will provide additional information regarding its next steps when available. Amtrak passenger rail service in Danville will be temporarily suspended for 9 days in October while infrastructure improvements are made near Union Station in Washington, D.C. The temporary suspension will run from October 17th through October 25th, with normal service scheduled to resume October 26th. The disruption is part of Amtrak's Pause for Progress project, which will replace aging switches and other track components in the First Street Tunnel near Washington's Union Station. The work will significantly reduce Amtrak's service between Washington and destinations to the south. During the 9-day construction period, the Crescent will not serve Danville. Instead, the route will operate in two separate segments between New York and Washington and between Atlanta and New Orleans. Travelers who normally use Amtrak service in Danville during the affected period are encouraged to review their travel plans and check Amtrak for the latest schedule and service information before traveling. Additional information about the project and service changes is available through Amtrak's Pause for Success information page. Average gas prices across Virginia are up by a nickel this week compared to 2 weeks ago at $3.96 a gallon. The average price across the country is up by 6 cents to $4.15 this week. The average price of gas in Danville climbed up by a dime compared to 2 weeks ago at $3.87 a gallon and is the cheapest in the region, while the average in Pennsylvania County jumped up by 15 cents to $4.01 a gallon. The average price in Marysville increased by 8 cents compared to 2 weeks ago at $3.96 a gallon, while in Henry County, the average price is up by 11 cents to $3.93 a gallon. The average price in Halifax County is down by 4 cents compared to 2 weeks ago at $3.93 a gallon. Grandparents play an important role in the lives of their grandchildren, and some are even tasked with raising them. As elders navigate the challenges and demands of life, insurance executives encourage them to take advantage of coordinated care and other perks offered in their plans. Simone Perez has more.
1: In North Carolina, elder caretakers face a number of obstacles. That may include navigating the legal system to achieve guardianship, which can cause emotional distress and isolation. It could also be hunger. Nearly 10% of adults age 60 and up report facing food insecurity. Michael Olender with AARP North Carolina explains that grandparent caregivers often face unique financial challenges as well.
2: Many grandparents who are raising grandchildren are on fixed incomes, or they're living on retirement benefits. They're now facing unexpected costs that come with the raising of grandchildren, such as increased costs for food, out-of-pocket health care costs, and child care.
1: Grandparents who qualify for Medicaid and Medicare have the opportunity to enroll in a dual special needs plan, or DSNP, that can help them manage their care. DSNPs offer a variety of benefits beyond what Medicare offers, typically at little to no cost. I'm Simone Perez.
0: And that's WDBA News. I'm Lee Cameron.
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1: you.
0: Y'all got the part. 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
1: 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Isaiah 40 and 8 says, The grass withereth, the flower fadeth, but the Word of our God shall stand forever. 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

0: I want to speak to you about putting off the old man. Very, very deep subject. I'm glad you got your shout in. You ain't going to do much shouting on this one. But it's going to be good for you. I have been speaking to you as we started in the prayer on week before last. We have been dealing with the Lord want to use your temple to dwell in. And you said, well, I don't have one. Yeah, you do. You live in one. Paul said, no, you're not, that your body is the temple of God. And the enemy don't want you and I to allow God to come into us. Last week, we talked about prayer for the inner man. We wanted to straighten you out a little bit and let you know that we're not praying for the old man. We're putting the old man out and praying for the new man. I was doing some research this week on the stuff that is made up in the old man. You have to know who to put out and what to put out. A lot of us think that we're just cute and we ain't gonna be nothing but cute. But you and I have to realize that some bad stuff was born into us. And you didn't all go away when you got baptized in Jesus' name either. It didn't all go away when you spoke in tongues either. Some of it you're still dealing with. And I have been saying to the Lord, what is it, Lord, that makes life so hard? So rough with the saints of God, especially that some of them are sick, some of them are depressed, some of us are troubled. And the joy that you gave us, you said the world can't take it away from us. And I wonder what's happening to my joy, what's happening to the peace that you give to me. And he told me to look up the stuff that we was made out of. The substance of the mind, the human mind, the carnal mind, that springs up, want to do what it wants to do. So we saw that Paul, as he writes to the church at Ephesus, there were a couple of prayers that he prayed. And the last Sunday's message came from chapter number 3 and verse 14 through verse 20. He said, for this cause I bow my knees unto the Father of our Lord Jesus Christ, of whom the whole family in heaven and earth is named, that he would grant you according to the riches of his glory to be strengthened with might by the Spirit in the inner man. And Paul was talking about the renewed man, not the old man. The old man is full of that kind of thing. And we have to understand this now, because when we look at the word mind, we got two definitions. One definition of the carnal mind and one definition of the spiritual mind. And the Bible said, let this mind be in you that was in Christ Jesus. It also lets us know that there is a Greek word that is called phrema, which means that is the carnal mind or the carnal makeup. In other words, it's like this building. This building is not helped by what you see on the outside. It is helped by the steel and the framework that was structured to hold the outside. And so within this framework of this building, if there is a crooked beam in this building and brick has to be laid around it, that crook will show up on the outside because of the framework. We put that in a spiritual connotation, we can see that the stuff is in us that cause our problems. That's the reason why it is necessary to be born again. It's necessary to die. It's a type like of when we go down in the water, the water looks like a grave. It symbolizes death. So we have to be able to know that we have to die to the old man and live to the new man. I was looking at this and I was trying to think about what is it that causes so much of our problems in the church. I didn't want to just jump out and jump on somebody because, you know, when you preach, people say you're preaching on them. So I decided to look at myself. And I realized that I've had some bad thoughts. I mean, I know they came from the old structure that have not been quite done away with. And it rises up in me and causes me to feel condemned and causes me to have to go to God and confess. And then I said, is I'm the only one that's like this, Lord? He said, no. He said, go to the book of Romans, the 7th chapter, and look at verse 14 where it says, For we know that the law is spiritual, but I am carnally sold under sin. Somebody sold us out. For that which I do, I allow not. Paul's talking now. He's saved, but he's telling it like it is. He said, for that which I do, I allow not. For what I would, that do I not. But what I hate, that do I. And I said, well, that's kind of a picture of me and some of the saints. If then I do that which I would not, I consent unto the law that it is good. Now then, it is no more I that do it, but sin that dwelleth in me. What we got to realize is that sin has never been taken out. It's only been condemned. That's what Romans 8 says. Therefore, there's no condemnation to them which are in Christ Jesus, who walk not after the flesh, but after the Spirit. For what the law of the Spirit of life in Christ has made me free from the law of sin and death. For what the law could not do, in that it was weak, got through the flesh, God sending his own Son in the likeness of sinful flesh, and for sin, condemned sin where? In the flesh. It has only been condemned. But it wants to rule. This old man has got to be dealt with. It cannot just be pushed back. Hard for me to see myself. I can see you and all of your faults. But it's hard for me to see that I've got something that needs to be worked on. I thought I'd put that in there because you don't be looking at me funny, saying I'm talking about you. All of us is in this condition. For I know that in me, look at verse 18 of chapter number 7 of the book of Romans, Paul talking, for I know that in me, that is in my flesh, and you got to know that, saints, I don't care how saved you are, your flesh is still lost, because there is no flesh and blood that shall inherit the kingdom of God. Just can't go up there. Can't do it. And I'm trying to show you the stuff that flesh is made out of. That spirit of the flesh, that carnal mind. For to will is present with me, but how to perform that which is good, I find out. For the good that I would, I do not, but the evil which I would not, that I do. Amen, everybody. You know, you don't want to acknowledge, but you acknowledge it. Paul is talking now. He is one of the greatest apostles. But he's telling the conflict that he has within him. For if I do that, I would not, it is no more I that do it, but sin that dwelleth in me. You got to deal with that sin nature. Yeah, you got a mind to do right, but you are distracted many times. And that's the enemy's job, to distract us through a little affliction. Little trouble. Look at Paul. He said, now if I do that I would not, it is no more I that do it, but sin that dwelleth in me. I find then a law that when I would to do good, evil is present with me. That's a law. And that is present with all of us. For I delight in the law of law of God after the inward man. But I see, it's good for you to see this, another law in my members warring. There's a war going on in us. Warring against the law of my mind and bringing me into captivity to the law of sin which is in my members. And I like this 24th verse. He said, O wretch man that I am, who shall deliver me from the body of this death? Now, this is the thing that caused Paul to be different from many of us, because he saw his wretchedness. We can't see that. We keep on thinking there's somebody else. Somebody messing with me. Somebody talking about me. Somebody's keeping me from my blessing. Lord, and it's my wretchedness. It's my wretchedness that's keeping me from putting off the old man. Because all of a man, said Solomon, all of a man's ways seem right in his own eye. It's hard to see that it's me, it's the old man in me that's causing the problem. So we see that the enemy uses tactics. One of his tactics, among many, is that he uses distractions. Distraction means being taken aside from the right path. Satan will take anything to distract you, even while I'm preaching. He will have somebody flipping through a book. Somebody so deep they can't listen to the word, they'll be reading the Bible. Distraction. Because you know I'm talking about that old frame that's in us, that old carnal nature. When we get distracted, this is what Paul is dealing with, because the church had been recently set up. And there were religious people. There were religious people picking at people that were saved. We got that going on now. Religious folks saying there ain't no sense in all of that. Tongue talking, being baptized in Jesus' name, being filled with the Holy Ghost, don't make no sense. Distract you. See, Satan been doing this for years. He's an amateur at distraction. And when he brings in distraction, what follows distraction is accusation. People start to accuse one another. That's the reason why husband and wife don't get along. It's because they're distracted. And Satan will use anything. He will use a style to distract men. Man be trying to pray and live holy, but here come a woman with a dress on that says to him, look. He gonna look too. Something that will pull him off the course. You say, I'm sharp today, but you are the distraction, baby. You're the distraction. You pull him, and then some men the same way. They will dress to impress. They want to impress you that I'm what's happened. But this is what the framework of us is made up of, that stuff. That stuff that pulls us from getting rid of the old man. Some people go for years and years and years in the church. Wonder why I can't grow. Well, you are being distracted, baby. You are being pulled off on the wrong side by the stuff that's within you. That's why God said, if any man come after me, let him first deny himself. You don't have no problem with nobody else. The problem is in you. Oh, yeah, I wanted another witness. So I said, Lord, give me another witness. And I wanted to find another witness. So he said, go over in the book of Matthew and look at Peter. He said, Peter, when I asked in the 16th chapter of Matthew, who do men say I am? So Peter spoke up. And he said, thou art the Christ, the Son of the living God. And I told him, said, flesh and blood, that stuff in you didn't reveal that to you. The stuff from without you, who was my Father in heaven, that revealed this to you. But I will let you know that that stuff is still in you. And just a few more verses down, I think it's verse 21. From that time forth began Jesus to show unto his disciples how that he must go to Jerusalem and suffer many things of the elders and chief priests and scribes and be killed and be raised again the third day. Look at Peter speaking up. Now, this is that stuff that we come out of. You see, a whole lot of time we are born, we come out of cultures. that causes our difficulty. Satan has a long-range program to use the stuff in us, that old man. He want to use it to destroy us. And so Peter took Jesus. Look at verse 22. Peter took him and began to rebuke him. He thought he was so holy and so right. He made such a good prediction and such a good analogy the first time, saying, "Be it far from thee, Lord. This shall not be unto thee." But look what the Lord said to him in verse 23 of chapter 16 of Matthew. He said, "But he turned and said unto Peter, Get thee behind me, Satan." This stuff is made up of the devil. We were all born in sin. That's right. Satan got to our foreparents. Hey! And he set up something that caused us. That's why we have to die to self. That's why we have to deny self and pick up our cross and follow him. And so Peter was distracted because his culture kicked in. And he was concerned about the flesh. He was concerned about what he was raised in, what he was taught. He was not concerned about what Jesus had said. If Jesus said, "Everyone that come after me, let him first deny himself," he mean that. That still holds true. And don't let nobody come in and change it and say, "All you got to do is shake my hand and sit in a certain seat and you are saved." You can't have that. That's selfishness. That's man-made stuff. You hurting and you sick. Something wrong with you. Something wrong with you. And that old frame is feeding in. And it ain't like, it's not like us. We get in a hurry. We get in too big a hurry. But this old man will just sit around. And he'll wait. He'll keep you distracted long enough. You got the Holy Ghost walking with God. But you're still miserable. And he will stay quiet. He will stay quiet until he distracts you. And then he'll begin to accuse you. And he will begin to cause you to feel like somebody else is bothering you. And this thing will just, he'll keep feeding it. And then after a while, he gets you alone by yourself. And he'll make this suggestion when you're at your lowest point. He'll tell you, "So go on and do it. Everybody else is doing it." He'll tell you, "So nobody in church don't care nothing about you, no how. Talk to you like a man. Make sense too. She didn't speak to you. That's because she had on something new. Or you had on something new." You know, Satan will use all this stuff. Mess up you. And the old man got to be put out. You got to say to the old man, tell him when he said he didn't speak to you, she didn't speak to you, what's that? Well, he didn't see you. Can't speak if he didn't see you. Well, he got eyes anyway. You say, "Yeah," but he was looking in the other direction. Well, he was looking at you while he getting old. Sight failing. Make some excuses for people doing something to you to stir up the old man. Jesus didn't criticize the people that crucified him. He simply looked down from the cross and said, "Father, forgive them. They know not what they're doing." People don't know what they're doing when they're acting like they act. Have you seen people that is affected by the moon? Yeah, they mooning. Get up on a certain morning, you see the moon tilt this way. Watch how they act. Then when the moon get away, shady shape, they act different. Praise the Lord. They speak to you. The little boy that was affected by the moon, the Bible speaks of him as a lunatic. And Luna has a reference to the moon. Come on, somebody. You got to realize that you got to be delivered from the body of this devil. That's what Paul was saying. He had that illustration of when he said, "When I would to do good," but he thanked God for his power to deliver him. But the death of the victims of people that murdered in the time of Romans, one of their penalties was that they would take the murdered person and tie it to their back. And when they walked around with that dead person being mortified as they walked, and the owner of that dead corpse on his back was his punishment. And Paul had that illustration here. And don't you know there's a man in us that need to die? The old man that's got to be put off. And this old man, and the penalty of this death of this victim, this man that had been convicted of killing, this is one of his penalties. And we got to realize we need deliverance. We need deliverance. We got to be delivered She's going around here, but this thing will take on all kinds of different kinds of notion. That's really why a husband is not true to their wife, because of distraction.
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just put the boogie back down. 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

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How many of y'all believe God is still in the miracle working business? If you believe that tonight, just wave both hands in the air and scream, God is. 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Say, God is. Come here, mama. Oh, yes. This is my mama, y'all. And mama had a stroke back in 1987. And for the benefit of the ones whose faith has gotten weak, and for the benefit of unbelievers, you see, she couldn't use her right hand. Oh, no. She couldn't use her right foot. But just look at her now. Just look at her now. Waving both hands in the air and stomping both feet. Hey, yes. Oh, I feel like praising them, somebody. Mama. I don't want you to get in a hurry. But I want you to take your time.

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glory. Put those hands together. Let's have some sanctified church. Come on, come on.

Deanna Crowley. Tell somebody, yes, he is. Hallelujah. Take your seats in here. I see you. We got somebody over there. Got it. He

0: Matthew 4:4 reads, "Men shall not live by bread alone, but by every word that proceeds out of the mouth of God." 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

All right. We're going to have a good time in here tonight. We'd like to sing another song for you. This is a good one here. The Lord will make a way somehow.

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1: Okay, these are the rules. Number one, all announcements must be either mailed, emailed, or delivered to our studios in person on or no later than 1 to 2 weeks on Monday prior to the date of the event. No exceptions. Number two, we will not take community bulletin announcements over the phone. No exceptions. Number three, any announcement received later than that will be omitted from the community bulletin. Number four, you must notify our studios no later than 12 noon on the Monday before the date of the event if there is a correction. It's your responsibility to provide us with the correct information. 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
8: 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That's the Camp Grove Baptist Church, 400 Bradley Road, Danville, Virginia. 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
9: I remember distinctly a few years ago, I heard the voice of Jesus calling me. But I was afraid. I really didn't feel worthy to accept his calling. Went around in circles for years and found myself right back at his feet. Here's a little song I wrote about that experience.